0: Maintaining good health is by practicing a balanced diet. Nutritious foods such as fruits, vegetables, and fish provide important nutrients for the body. At the same time, the consumption of fast food, sugary drinks, and fatty foods should be reduced because they can lead to various illnesses such as obesity, diabetes, and high blood pressure. In addition, exercise is also very important in ensuring that both physical and mental health remain in good condition. Exercise not only helps control body weight, but also improves fitness and reduces the risk of disease. Activities such as jogging, swimming, and cycling should be made part of one's daily routine. Furthermore, exercise can help a person relieve stress and boost self-confidence. The Prophet Muhammad ﷺ also emphasized the importance of health, as mentioned in a hadith narrated by Imam al-Bukhari, which holds the meaning, "There are two blessings that many people fail to appreciate, health and free time." A healthy body is one in which all parts and organs function properly. When any function is disturbed or completely hindered, it means that the body is considered ill. Besides physical health, mental health must also be given attention. Excessive stress can affect a person's emotions and thinking. Therefore, every individual should wisely manage their time and emotions so that life becomes calmer and more harmonious. Practices such as getting enough rest, spending time with family, and becoming closer to Allah subhanahu wa ta'ala can help bring peace to the mind and soul. Optimal health leads to a more prosperous life. Everyone must play their part in practicing a healthy lifestyle in order to create a productive and high-quality society. Indeed, good health is the main key to well-being and happiness in life. From the 11th of May, 2026, Pelita Brunei Editorial Column, Information Department at the Prime Minister's Office.
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Child Development Centre is a department under Repulse Hospital. Children, they need time and attention from parents. It makes them feel special. There is no other constant in a child's life, especially during the first 5 years, as compared to the presence of a parent. Parents are the child's first and best therapist, and they're the biggest supporter for our children's learning. We know that as society is becoming more digitized, the art and value of play is it's diminishing. Play is more than just giving a child a toy. It involves connection, interaction. Play involves time, support, and encouragement. Often people think that play and learning are two separate things, but in fact, play and learning, they go hand in hand. The interactions and learning learned through play during the first 5 years is what builds the foundation for skills needed later on in life.

0: no.
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3: 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With Call Me When You Break Up, it's 29 minutes past 8 o'clock on your Thursday. Good morning, Brunei!

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Good morning, and here are today's headlines. U.S. Vice President J.D. Vance says he believes progress is being made in negotiations with Iran after President Donald Trump rejected Tehran's latest proposal as unacceptable. Brigadier General Mohammad Akrami Nia says Iran's military is maintaining the highest level of readiness and there is no room for retreat as the ceasefire with the U.S. hangs in the balance. Benjamin Netanyahu made a secret visit to the UAE and met its president during the war on Iran, the Israeli Prime Minister's office says. However, UAE's foreign ministry has rejected those reports, saying relations with Israel are not based on secrecy or clandestine arrangements. At least 22 people, including children, have been killed as Israel intensified strikes on the country, with several deadly raids hitting south of Beirut despite an ongoing ceasefire. The High Representative for Gaza in U.S. President Donald Trump's Board of Peace on Wednesday said the fragile ceasefire in the Palestinian territory was holding despite daily violations. The ceasefire officially came into effect on October 10th, shortly after the second anniversary of the outbreak of the war. To date, Gaza remains gripped by violence as Israeli strikes continue and both sides trade blame over ceasefire violations. A daytime Russian drone barrage, mainly targeting western Ukraine, killed at least 6 people and wounded dozens, the Ukrainian president said on Wednesday, in what appeared to be a pivot in Moscow's aerial bombardment strategy. Russia has been pounding Ukrainian cities for more than 4 years, but usually launches large-scale drone and missile attacks at night. The Philippine Senate was locked down with military personnel seen entering the building where a senator wanted by the International Criminal Court, the ICC, had sought refuge. Rounds of gunfire were heard, but officials have not revealed who fired the shots. They say there were no casualties. Senator Ronald De La Rosa, a former police chief who was the main enforcer of ex-Philippine President Rodrigo Duterte's bloody war on drugs, had earlier urged people to mobilize to prevent his arrest and hand over to the ICC. The Hague-based court on Monday unsealed an arrest warrant for De La Rosa on charges of crimes against humanity, the same that 81-year-old Duterte is accused of as he awaits trial in the ICC following his transfer last year. And French authorities on Wednesday allowed asymptomatic passengers to leave a British cruise ship, but that those infected were required to remain in isolation on board. A gastrointestinal virus was behind an outbreak of sickness that came after an elderly man died of a heart attack. Earlier, authorities had ordered a lockdown for the more than 1,700 passengers and crew on the vessel, but insisted there were no connection with the hantavirus outbreak suspected of killing 3 people on the Dutch-flagged MV Honduras cruise ship, which has sparked international alarm.

0: And it's now time for us to check out what's been happening in the world of sports. Manchester City kept the pressure on Premier League leaders Arsenal with a comfortable 3-0 win over Crystal Palace on Wednesday, trimming the gap on the top of the table to 2 points as the title race sprints towards its conclusion. City played with authority and control to lift them on to 77 points, with Arsenal, who have 79 points, with 2 games remaining for each. Ibrahim Diabaté scored the only goal as hosts Deportivo Alavés claimed a precious 1-0 win over newly crowned champions Barcelona on Wednesday to move out of the La Liga relegation zone in what is an increasingly ferocious battle to avoid the drop. Paris Saint-Germain secured a 5th successive Ligue 1 title, beating nearest challengers Lens 2-0 away in their penultimate match of the league season on Wednesday. Inter Milan beat Lazio 2-0 in the Coppa Italia final on Wednesday with an Adam Marušić own goal and a Lautaro Martinez strike, handing the newly crowned Serie A champions the domestic double. Moving on to tennis. 3-time champion Iga Swiatek was at her ruthless best as she dismantled American 5th seed Jessica Pegula 6-1, 6-2 on Wednesday to set up a semifinal showdown at the Italian Open with Elina Svitolina. Ukrainian Svitolina fought back from a set down to knock out 2nd seed Elina Rybakina 2-6, 6-4, 6-4. Sarana Cirsti will face 2-time major winner Coco Gauff in the other semifinal. And Italian Lorenzo Musetti has withdrawn from the French Open with a thigh injury, the world number 10 said on Wednesday, describing the decision as extremely difficult. And that, my friends, is the latest in the world of sport.
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0: This one going out especially to Annoy Asar. Hi, good morning to you. Thank you so much for tuning in. And yes, it's been a while since we heard some Stray Kids. So this one's just for you. You have a happy, happy Thursday as well.

Stray Kids there, La La La La, going out to Anoya and Sarah. Hey, thank you so much for keeping it here on the station of your choice. Now, your sunglasses might soon be doing a lot more than just blocking the sun, and not everyone is happy about it. A growing backlash is building around so-called smart glasses, especially Meta's Ray-Ban AI glasses, which are becoming hugely popular worldwide. They look almost exactly like normal Ray-Bans, but hidden inside are cameras, microphones, and AI features that let users secretly record videos with just a tap on the frame. And I get it. For content creators, sometimes it is easier to just have it on your face and, you know, your hands are free and you can do whatever it is that you do as a content creator. But things are getting pretty controversial. Reports say some people, especially women, are being unknowingly filmed in public for prank videos, pickup content, and social media clips that later on go viral online. In many places, filming in public is technically legal, so victims often have very little protection once the footage spreads. Privacy experts are warning that this could become a massive issue as more companies jump into the smart glasses race. Apple, Google, and even Snapchat are all reportedly developing their own versions of smart glasses, meaning millions more camera-equipped glasses could soon be everywhere. Critics say the problem is that the cameras are nearly invisible. Many people don't even realize they are being recorded. Some users have even accidentally captured private moments without knowing their glasses were filming. And it may go further. Report suggests that future versions could include facial recognition technology, meaning someone could potentially identify strangers instantly just by looking at them. How scary is that? Now, of course, supporters say the glasses are also genuinely useful for hands-free music, taking calls, travel photos, and accessibility. Yes, yeah, pros and cons, of course. But the big question now is, are smart glasses the future of wearable tech, or are we heading into a world where everyone feels watched all the time? Seems more like the latter, right? I don't know. I don't feel particularly comfortable if ever I were to be in the presence of someone with some smart glasses. Because, like, are you recording? Are you not? I don't know.

It's 13 minutes to the top of the hour. Unfortunately, we have come to the end of Breakfast with me, Amy, for this Thursday and for the week. I'll be back. I'll be back on Sunday. I'll be back on Sunday morning for another one-off Sunday morning breakfast show with me. Before I go, a quick look at a trending slang word. I thought I'd add this in today. Chalked. Now, chalked, we think, is what you write on the chalkboard. But no, it means to our Gen Zers, doomed, ruined, or no good. So something or someone described as chalked is doomed, messed up, hopeless, busted, done for, wrecked, in otherwise undeniable state. So there you go. That's our slang of the day. Our word of the day, by the way, was actually, if I can get it back, rectify. This verb, and it's a formal word meaning to correct something that is wrong. So that's it for me for today. I will be back on Sunday morning. So until then, have a wonderful Thursday and weekend ahead. I'll see you on Sunday. Bye-bye.

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The app is intended to enable you to easily retrieve information at your fingertips quickly and accurately. With InfoTab BN, you can get a wealth of information including info photo and video gallery, English publications such as Brunei in Brief and Brunei Darussalam's newsletters. It also includes the Brunei Diary, which shares events held in Brunei Darussalam, the Department of Information's social media such as Facebook and Instagram, forums to interact in, job vacancies, and many more. What are you waiting for? Download InfoTab BN now.

Getting you ready for the weekend around the corner with all the great music as well as the great feels. Now today, May 14, right here at the RTB Sungai Angkat Broadcasting Complex, we've got the blood donation campaign. It's going to wrap up shortly, but don't you worry, because after lunch from 1:30 until 3:30, they will continue with the blood donation campaign. 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This is in conjunction with the 69th anniversary of Radio Brunei Services. Today, from 1:30 until 3:30, we are so delighted with the responses, and I think that after lunch, you know what, you guys are going to drop in even more to give your support for the blood donation campaign. 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

It is Thursday here on Billy Hot FM Radio Brunei, which means that coming up this hour at 11:45 thereabouts, we are going to listen in to Parenthood. We've also got CyberSafe in the next hour and the Pelita Brunei editorial column that's playing at 1:30 thereabouts. On top of that, we've got news about Bonnie Tyler. Now, it slipped my mind for a couple of days, but I do want to tell you what's happening with her, some good and bad news about that. Plus, we will also take a look at your tech headlines. And in addition to that, there's this robot dog. I'm going to give you a bit of details about that. It is actually robot wolves, to be more precise. Looks like a dog. It is scary, and I have the details about that. Plus, the weekend is around the corner, which means that Premier League will be in action. We'll take a look at the fixtures coming up for this weekend right here on Billy

exactly your choice. You're the most amazingly astounding, wonderful girl, woman that I've ever known. I'm not an idiot. I know how the world works. But I'm too involved now. You jump, I jump, remember?

0: Go on. I'll get the next one.
1: No, not without you.
0: I'll be all right. Listen, I'll be fine. I'm a survivor, all right? Don't worry about me. Now go on. Get on.

0: You must promise me that you won't give up. 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Promise me now, Rose.
1: I promise.
0: And never let go of that promise.
1: I will never let go, Jack. I'll never let go.
2: So I don't want to be a spoiler, but guess what? She let go. It is 24 minutes just before midday. Can you imagine listening to that live when she is going to start a tour in Paris in September and October? It is going to be mind-blowing. Today, Thursday, May 14, 2026, all the way until works are completed for the Brunei Mara District, Simpang 1535 to Simpang 1580 of Jalan Junjungan and surrounding areas, you are going to be experiencing electricity supply disruption. Meanwhile, in the Tutong District, also until works are completed, Simpang 400, Simpang 406, Simpang 396, and also Simpang 398 of Kampong Kriam in Tutong and surrounding areas, you'll also be experiencing electricity supply disruption. We'll take a look at some of the other areas experiencing electricity supply disruption. That's going to be coming up a little bit later. Also coming up, Parenthood at 11:45 thereabouts. Right now, it's Teddy Swims, and this is Bilihan FM. Good morning.

0: Hello, I'm Marilyn and welcome to Parenthood. Although being a parent is a joy, parenthood also comes with its fair share of challenges. So, to help parents tackle all these challenges, we have a guest speaker each week on Parenthood who will share with all the moms and dads helpful tips and advice about parenting and on raising happy, healthy and successful kids. Let's hear it from our guest speaker this week.
1: Assalamualaikum warahmatullahi wabarakatuh and hi to all listeners of Pilihan FM. My name is Nur Atikah binti Haji Sapar. I am a clinical psychologist from Clinical Psychology Unit, Ministry of Health. In this episode of Parenthood, I will be sharing a very important topic on bullying. Let me begin with a simple question. Have you ever felt afraid to be yourself because of how someone else might treat you? For many people, this is not just a passing thought. It is a daily reality. Bullying is more common than we think, and it does not only happen in schools. It can occur in workplaces, online spaces, and even within our own communities. Bullying is not just harmless teasing. It is repeated, intentional behavior meant to hurt, intimidate, or exclude someone, often where there is a power imbalance. It can take many forms, such as physical actions to a person or their belongings, verbal bullying, such as name-calling and threatening, social bullying, such as spreading rumors and social exclusion, and last but not least, cyberbullying, such as sending threatening and offensive comments online. In today's digital world, bullying no longer ends when someone leaves a room. It can follow them everywhere. According to the Global School-Based Student Health Survey conducted in 2019 among approximately 2,400 secondary school students in Brunei, 23.7% reported that they had been bullied within the month prior to the survey. In addition, 21% of students shared that they had experienced electronic or online bullying within the past year. These figures are far from insignificant. They highlight that bullying remains a real and pressing concern within our community. The impact of bullying goes far beyond the moment it happens. It can affect a person's mental health, leading to anxiety, low self-esteem, and a sense of helplessness. Some may begin to avoid school or work, and this can lead to declining achievement and dropping out of school or resigning from work. Others may struggle in silence, unsure of how to ask for help. Over time, these experiences can leave lasting emotional scars. As members of society, whether as parents, educators, peers, or individuals, it is important that we recognize the seriousness of this issue and take collective responsibility in addressing it. So, what can we do? If you are someone experiencing bullying, it is important to remember this. It is not your fault. You deserve to feel safe and respected. Reach out to someone you trust, a friend, a family member, a teacher, or a colleague. Speaking up may feel difficult, but you do not have to face it alone. If you witness bullying or you are a bystander, your role is more powerful than you might think. You do not have to confront the situation aggressively, even showing support matters. A small act, checking in with the person, standing beside them, or speaking up and telling the bully to stop can make a significant difference. If you're a student, encouraging your peers to report to an adult and help them to go somewhere safe matters a lot. Do not stand around to watch, cheer, and encourage the bully to continue. And for all of us, especially in our daily interactions, we must be mindful of our words and actions. Before making a comment or posting something online, pause and ask, is it kind? Is it necessary? Could it hurt someone? Creating a respectful and compassionate environment starts with each of us. In addition, it is okay to seek help. If you are a student, reach out to a school counselor if you experience any mental health difficulties. For members of the public, you can seek mental health help in government or private services. 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As we end today's segment, let us remember this. Every person we meet is carrying something we may not see. A kind word, a moment of understanding, or even choosing not to harm can change someone's day or even their life. Let us be part of the solution. Let us create spaces where people feel safe to be themselves. I hope you have gained some valuable insight for today's sharing. I'm Nur Atikah binti Haji Sapar, a clinical psychologist from Clinical Psychology Unit, Ministry of Health. 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
0: And that's our guest speaker this week on Parenthood. I'm Marilyn, and here's wishing you a happy, smooth, and a wonderful parenting journey ahead.
2: It is 11:51 right here on Pilihan FM Radio Brunei. So this Japanese company, they are making ferocious-looking robot wolves, and they are being swamped by orders because of fatal bear attacks that took place last year on humans. It's called Monster Wolf. It is an animatronic scarecrow with flashing red eyes that howls and growls menacingly to scare away wild animals. It is not pretty, but you know what? If it works, I think that that's great. So that, of course, is the robot wolves in Japan at the moment. 11:51 here on Pilihan FM. Coming up, the ASEAN News Bulletin. That's going to be from the Jubilee Dua Studio. And a check of your latest weather forecast as well for the rest of this Thursday right after that. Pilihan.

0: Bismillahirrahmanirrahim. Assalamu alaikum warahmatullahi wabarakatuh. Good afternoon from the Jubliduwa Studio Radio Brunei. I'm Nur Hafizan Bakar with the ASEAN News. Indonesia will review its visa-free entry policy for nationals of Southeast Asian countries after a string of arrests of foreigners accused of running illegal gambling and scam operations. Authorities last week detained more than 500 people in two separate raids on an online gambling ring in the capital Jakarta and a scamming syndicate in Batam in eastern Riau Islands province. Those arrested were nationals of Vietnam, Cambodia, Malaysia, Laos, and Myanmar, which all enjoy 30-day visa-free stays in Indonesia, as well as China, which is not included in the waiver scheme. Investigators have found that many of those allegedly involved in the illegal gambling center in Jakarta had entered Indonesia using visa waivers or applied for permits on arrival. Indonesia's top immigration official said that in recent weeks, immigration authorities have carried out more than 6,700 administrative actions, including more than 2,000 deportations and cancellations of stay permits. Philippine President Ferdinand Marcos Jr. called for calm after gunshots were fired at the Senate, insisting his government had no involvement in the incident and did not know who was responsible. This was stated by Marcos in a video message, who also said there was no instruction to arrest Senator Ronald De La Rosa. Meanwhile, Philippine Interior Minister John Vic Remulla vowed to find the perpetrators behind gunshots fired at the Senate. People were told to run for cover after a volley of gunshots were heard as chaos mounted in anticipation of an attempt to arrest a top senator wanted by the International Criminal Court, ICC. It was unclear what was happening or who fired the shots. Thailand's addition of several temple ruins, which took control of during deadly border clashes with Cambodia last year, to its registry of ancient monuments, drew the ire of Cambodia. Cambodia's culture ministry called on Thailand to withdraw its unlawful registration of the temples of Tamone, Takrabe, and Kanar, and other archaeological sites located on their disputed border. In Thailand, the three temples are known as Tamuen, Takwai, and Nong Kana. Among the nine sites that Thailand added to its official registry for the sake of clarity in protecting ancient monuments, an announcement in the Royal Gazette said on Monday. That's the ASEAN News from Radio Brunei, edited by Nordena Kasim of RTB's News Center. Assalamualaikum warahmatullahi wabarakatuh.
1: Nixie's Bulletin right here on Pilihan FM Radio Brunei. That is going to be at 1 o'clock this afternoon. Good afternoon, everybody. 12:03. It's Thursday, May 14th, corresponding to the 26th of Zulkaidah, 1447 Hijra. It is Alan here with you, and we are inching closer and closer towards the weekend. Still to come, we'll take a look at your updated weather forecast. And as the weather forecast said a little bit earlier, around midday, we should be expecting some rain, and that looks like the case at the moment. It is dark, it is windy, so hopefully you guys have got your umbrellas as well as your raincoats to stay dry. But coming up next, we'll take a look at the timings for the Azan Zuhur. That is the midday prayer right after this.

Your favorites from yesterday as well as the hits of today playing right here on Bilihan FM Radio, Bruna, as we get you ready for the weekend. Also coming up, by the way, how supposedly this pill could keep you slim for life. I bet that's got your attention. And of course, we heard about the GLP injections and also the pills. So this one here, it potentially could keep you slim for life. We've got details about that. But first, slowing things down for the Zuhur, the midday prayer, that is going to be at 12:18 p.m. for the Brunei Mora as well as the Tamburong districts. Meanwhile, for those in the Tutong district at 12:19 and for the Black district at 12:21 p.m. Bilihan FM. Sometimes

The prophet, peace be upon him, said, "Look, if any of you had a river at his door and bathed in it 5 times a day, would any of his dirt be left?" They replied, "None of his dirt would be left." He said, "This is like the 5 prayers by which Allah washes away our sins." Related by Imam al-Bukhari and Imam Muslim.

You just heard the azan, or the call for zuhur or the midday prayer. The Prophet, peace be upon him, said, "You will not enter paradise until you have believed, and you will not believe until you love one another. Should I not direct you to a thing which, if you do it, will foster love amongst you? Spread the salutation of salam amongst you." Recorded by Muslim and Abu Dawud.

And for your daily guide here at the rest of the prayer times, Asar will be at 3:39 p.m. with Margaret at 6:27 p.m. in Ishaq. That's going to be at 7:40 this evening. Meanwhile, Subuh, the dawn prayer for Friday, May 15th, that is going to be at 4:44 a.m. Now, the prayer times are for the Brunei Mora as well as for the Tamburong districts, for those in the Tutong district at a minute, and for those in the Blight district at 3 more minutes. This is Pilihan FM.

12:27 on this wet and rainy Thursday afternoon. Hope you guys are driving safe and, of course, keeping your attention on the roads at the moment. It is looking like it is going to continue to rain for a long, long time based on the weather forecast as well, because we are expecting isolated thunder showers for this afternoon and also for this evening, with winds this afternoon northwest 10 to 25 kilometers per hour, and at night southeast or southwest 5 to 15 kilometers per hour. Now, again, wind speeds of up to 40 kilometers per hour in or near showers or thunder showers can be expected, with a slight sea state of 0.2 to 0.5 meters. Temperatures, lows of 26 all the way up to highs of 32 degrees Celsius. And you are up to date with your latest weather forecast from the Brunei Meteorological Department right here with us on Pilihan.

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0: Good Thursday afternoon, everybody. 12:37. This is Bonnie Tyler holding out for a hero. And last week, she was actually in the headlines. And I've been meaning to share it with you guys, but I keep forgetting. So doctors, they are now confident that she's going to make a full recovery. Last week, she was actually rushed to a hospital near her home in Faro in Portugal. And this was to undergo an emergency intestinal operation. Now, initially, they said that she's gone. The surgery had gone well and that she was recuperating in the hospital. But a day later, another statement said that she had been placed in an induced coma by doctors to aid her recovery and that they are going to update anything else. So yesterday, and she was on Thursday, by the way, the Holding Out for a Hero singer said that, you know what, the team said that she is seriously ill but stable in hospital in Faro, and doctors are still positive that she will make a full recovery. And this, any further news of her condition, they are going to issue another statement. So that's what's happening with Bonnie Tyler, put in an induced coma, but she's out of it at the moment, still seriously ill, but they are confident that she's going to make a full recovery.
1: Wow.

All the way until 3 o'clock this afternoon for the Brunei Mora District, Simpang 96 of Kampung Madang and surrounding areas, you'll be experiencing electricity supply disruption. That's until 3 o'clock. Meanwhile, until 4 o'clock this afternoon for Simpang 420 of Kampung Sungai Tilong. Time right now is 12:45. 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Coming up next, we've got Cyber.

0: 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Many connections are genuine, but scammers also use these spaces. Today, scams may combine emotional manipulation, stolen identities, and AI to look more convincing. And here is how AI makes scams more convincing. AI-generated photos. Profile pictures may not belong to a real person. 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Deep fake voice or video. AI can imitate voices or fake video calls. And automated chatbots. Bots can maintain conversations with many victims at once. And here are the signs to watch out for. Avoids video calls or keeps making excuses. Profile photos look overly perfect. 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This has been CyberSafe with me, Marilyn. And today we featured: that online friend might not be real, especially with AI.
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As we approach the weekend, Premier League will be back in action this Saturday at 3 o'clock in the morning. Aston Villa, they are going to take on Liverpool. Meanwhile, on Sunday at 7:30 in the evening, Manchester United will be up against Nottingham Forest. Also playing on Sunday, but at 10 o'clock, we've got a few games, including Brentford hosting Crystal Palace, Everton taking on Sunderland, Leeds United will be up against Brighton, Wolves will take on Fulham. Crossing over to Monday, May 18th at 12:30 in the morning, Newcastle United up against West Ham United. On Tuesday, that's going to be May 19th at 3 o'clock in the morning, you've got Arsenal, they are going to take on Burnley. So quick rundown of the games to come this weekend as part of your Premier League. 12:52 with Main News Bulletin at 1 o'clock. I'll see you guys for more after that.

Bismillahirrahmanirrahim. 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Good afternoon. I'm Nur Hafizan Bakar with the main news bulletin from Radio Television Brunei.

First, the headlines. His Majesty the Sultan and young Di Pertuan of Brunei Darussalam to hold an official visit to the Federal Republic of Germany. His Royal Highness the Crown Prince and Her Royal Highness Paduka Sri Pangeran Anak Isteri leave Beijing to Shenzhen to continue the official visit to the People's Republic of China. The country is forecast to experience active weather conditions until Monday. Now the news in full. His Majesty Sultan Haji Hassan Al-Bolkiah Mu'izzaddin Wa Daulah Ibni Almarhum Sultan Haji Umar Ali Saifuddin Sa'dul Qari Wa Din Sultan and Yang Di Pertuan of Brunei Darussalam will be making an official visit to the Federal Republic of Germany, which will be held on the 18th to 19th of May 2026 upon invitation from His Excellency Frank-Walter Steinmeier, Federal President of the Federal Republic of Germany. During this official visit, His Majesty the Sultan and Yang Di Pertuan of Brunei Darussalam is expected to meet His Excellency Frank-Walter Steinmeier, Federal President of the Federal Republic of Germany, to discuss matters of mutual interest, to reaffirm and strengthen bilateral cooperation between Brunei Darussalam and the Federal Republic of Germany. Diplomatic relations between Brunei Darussalam and the Federal Republic of Germany were established on the 1st of May 1984, where both countries have extensive cooperation in various fields such as trade, defense, education, health, and technical cooperation. This would be His Majesty's fourth visit to the Federal Republic of Germany since 1998. His Majesty made a state visit to the country in 1998 and two official visits in 2002 and 2011. His Royal Highness Prince Haji Al-Muhtari Billah Ibni His Majesty Sultan Haji Hassan Al-Bolkiah Mu'izzaddin Wa Daulah, the Crown Prince, and Senior Minister at the Prime Minister's Office, and Her Royal Highness Paduka Sri Pangeran Anak Isteri Pangeran Anak Sarah Binti Pangeran Haji Saleh Abrahman, yesterday left Beijing for Shenzhen to continue their official visit to the People's Republic of China. 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Upon arrival at Shenzhen Bao'an International Airport, His Royal Highness and Her Royal Highness were received by Ms. Chao Saixian, Director General, Shenzhen Foreign Affairs Office. In Shenzhen, His Royal Highness will attend a meeting with His Excellency Jin Lei, Party Secretary of Shenzhen, and visit Li Ju Robot Headquarters and Huawei Headquarters. The first meeting of His Majesty the Sultan and Yang Di Pertuan of Brunei Darussalam's 80th Birthday Celebration Committee for District Level was held this morning at all districts to discuss matters including format and program for the get-together ceremony. In Brunei Muara District, it was held at Dewan Muhibah, Brunei Muara District, and was chaired by Pangeran Muhammad Amir Mubarak bin Pangeran Haji Hashim, Acting Brunei Muara District Officer. Meanwhile, in Blight District, it took place at Dewan Intisar Blight District Office. It was chaired by Awang Haji Amirul Hafizin bin Haji Muhammad, Blight District Officer. Dewan Utama of Tutong Civic Center Complex was the focal point of a similar meeting in Tutong District. Chaired by Awang Haji Muhammad Sofian bin Haji Basri, Acting Tutong District Officer. Whereas in Temburong District, it was held at Dewan Utama Mukim Bangar Community Hall. The meeting was chaired by Awang Hassan Baha bin Haji Umar, Acting Temburong District Officer. Also present at the meeting, held in all districts, were members of the Legislative Council. Next, on the development in the Holy Land, 248 intending pilgrims

0: using Darussalam Services and Diran Bahan package have arrived in Makkah al-Mukarramah. They were greeted upon arrival by officers from Hajj Pilgrims Management Office for Administration and Medical, as well as representatives from other several parties. After performing Isha prayer, the pilgrim attended the Umrah review. Meanwhile, other pilgrims who had already been in Makkah al-Mukarramah performed the Umrah as part of the preparation for the upcoming Hajj. At Masjid al-Haram, the pilgrims had the opportunity to perform Tawaf and Sa'i, followed by the Tahallul.
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0: The Brunei City Festival 2.0 is taking place at the parking area across the Royal Regalia Museum in the capital, gathering local and overseas food and beverage vendors. Featuring 100 booths, the event aims to promote the nation's food industry and tourism. A variety of recreational activities and entertainment are provided for visitors, encouraging the people to spend locally while tourists have the opportunity to sample the nation's various local dishes. Organized by Riza Fudlana Management Services in partnership with BIM Iaga, Brunei Darussalam, it is held until Sunday, 17th of May, from 11 in the morning to 12 midnight. 95 local vendors are taking part in the Jom Makan Food Fest held at Tutong Civic Center Complex Field in Tutong District. It is a community initiative aimed to promote local food products aside from empowering youth entrepreneurs and enlivening Tutong District. The Jom Makan Food Fest was launched last night, and among those attending was Awang Haji Muhammad Sofian bin Haji Basri, Acting Tutong District Officer. Also present was Yang Berhormat Awang Abdul Aziz bin Haji Hamdan, member of the Legislative Council. The event coincided with a donation and souvenir presentation. The Jom Makan Food Fest is co-organized by RPN Bukit Beruang Consultative Council for Zone 1 and 2, as well as the Occasions Company, in partnership with Tutong Youth and Sports Department, with the support of Tutong District Office. It is open until the Sunday, 17th of May, from 10 in the morning until 12 midnight. Brunei Darussalam is forecast to experience active weather conditions until Monday, 18th of May. Showers, occasionally heavy and thundery, are expected to affect several areas of the country, with wind gusts of up to 45 kilometers per hour during or near heavy and thundery showers. In Brunei waters, sea conditions are generally slight below 1 meter. Members of the public are advised to take precautionary actions with respect to the predicted active weather condition. Public road users and fishermen are advised to always be up to date with the latest weather forecasts, advisory and warning issued by the Brunei Darussalam Meteorological Department, and to take necessary actions to ensure safety. The Islamic Religious Council of Brunei Darussalam has approved a halal certificate application for RMS Ice Cream Venture since March 2026. The application involved four vehicles with the registration number BAH5898, BA750, BAB1350, and BAJ5877. The approval was granted after the company fulfilled all the requirements and conditions of the prescribed halal certification. Two local men were sentenced under the Excise Order 2006 for possessing contraband. Four charges were made on 27-year-old Muhammad Asnawi bin Zaini and Muhammad Ayman Shazni bin Sazali, age 22. The first charge was for possessing 317 units of vape, e-cigarettes, and vape juice. The second charge involved possession of 860 units of vape, e-cigarettes, and vape juice. The third charge also involved the possession of one vape unit, as well as four sticks of cigarettes. Meanwhile, the fourth charge was made on the possession of two units of vape batteries. The total fine for Muhammad Asnawi bin Zaini was 163,318 Brunei dollars, or 40 months imprisonment in default. Meanwhile, Muhammad Ayman Shazni bin Sazali was fined a total of 118,650 Brunei dollars, or 20 months imprisonment in default. All contraband were seized to be destroyed, while cash amounting 4,906 Brunei dollars and a vehicle was seized for further action. The public is advised to only deal with licensed financial institutions and be wary of unlicensed companies or individuals conducting or offering financial services. The warning was issued by Brunei

Darussalam's central bank, BDCB, following the update of BDCB alert list. The companies or individuals that have been included in the alert list are Brunei Capital Financing, FB Profile, Capital Financing, BN, Pinjaman Wang, Brunei, and Syarikat Loan Wang Trusted. The BDCB alert list and further information on the dangers of unlicensed financial entities and ways to identify financial fraud can be obtained via BDCB website or Instagram at centralbank.brunei.

Moving on to international news, Lebanon and Israel are to hold new peace talks in Washington starting Thursday as a latest ceasefire considered to be still in place despite hundreds of deaths in Israeli strikes nears its end. On eve of the negotiations, Lebanon's health ministry said that 22 people, including 8 children, were killed Wednesday as Israel intensified airstrikes. The attacks pounded about 40 locations in Lebanon's south and east, according to the country's state-run national news agency, NNA. The two nations last met on April 23 at the White House, where U.S. President Donald Trump announced a 3-week ceasefire extension and voiced optimism for historic agreement. A U.S. judge imposed a temporary injunction on sanctions imposed last year by Washington on a United Nations expert on the occupied Palestinian territories. UN Human Rights Council Special Rapporteur Francesca Albanese was sanctioned in July 2025 after she publicly criticized Washington's policy on Gaza. In announcing the sanctions, U.S. Secretary of State Marco Rubio slammed the UN expert's criticism of the U.S. and said she recommended to the International Criminal Court that arrest warrants be issued against Israel's Prime Minister Benjamin Netanyahu. Russia and Ukraine launched mutual drone strikes, with both claiming to shoot down hundreds of each other's drones. The Russian Defense Ministry said in its latest report that the Russian forces launched attacks on energy and transport facilities of Ukrainian forces, drone assembly, storage and launch sites, ammunition depots, as well as positions of Ukrainian troops and foreign fighters. The ministry also said that the Russian Air Force shot down 572 Ukrainian fixed-wing drones. On the same day, the General Staff of the Armed Forces of Ukraine reported that Russia launched 753 drones of various types, mainly targeting western regions of the country. The preliminary data showed that the Ukrainian Air Forces destroyed 710 of Russian drones, the Ukrainian side said. Six passengers who sailed on a Hanta virus-affected cruise will fly to Australia from the Netherlands today while dressed in full protective gear. The six comprised 4 Australians, a Briton who lives in Australia, and a New Zealander were in good health, showed no symptoms, and recently tested negative for the virus, according to Australian Health Minister Mark Butler. The Australian government has secured a plane and crew due to leave the Netherlands, with all aboard required to wear personal protective equipment, PPE. The plane is expected to arrive on Friday at an Air Force base in the Western Australian capital Perth, located next to a 500-bed quarantine facility where all the six will be required to stay for at least 3 weeks, Butler said.

0: to end the bulletin headlines once again. His Majesty the Sultan and Yang di Pertuan of Brunei Darussalam to hold an official visit to the Federal Republic of Germany. His Royal Highness the Crown Prince and Her Royal Highness Paduka Sri Pangeran Anak Isteri leave Beijing to Shenzhen to continue the official visit to the People's Republic of China. The country is forecast to experience active weather conditions until Monday. You've just heard the main news bulletin from Radio Brunei, edited by Nordiana Kasim of RTB's News Centre. Assalamualaikum warahmatullahi wabarakatuh.
1: Next news bulletin here on Pilihan FM Radio Brunei is going to be at 2 o'clock in the afternoon. Good Thursday afternoon, everybody. Looks like the rain is clearing up. Hopefully you didn't get caught in that a little bit earlier. We'll take a look at your weather forecast once again. That's going to be a little bit later. It is 1:15. It's May

14th today, corresponding to the 26th of Zulqa'idah, 1447 Hijra. Now, in the Blight District, until 5:30 this afternoon, the Traffic Control and Investigative Department of the Royal Brunei Police Force, including the barracks, as well as the Unified National Networks Jalan Telecom, Simpang 314, Simpang 320, Jalan Maulana, and also surrounding areas, you'll be experiencing electricity supply disruption.

Apparently, there is going to be a daily pill that could keep you slim for life and also can help millions ditch other medication, according to new research. Now, experts say that the drugs could prevent more than 200 diseases. This is linked to obesity and ultimately be prescribed by your physician to those who are barely overweight. The claims stem from a major trial which found most of the weight loss by patients using GLP-1 injections could be maintained if they switch too far cheaper daily pills. So, of course, the GLP-1 injection includes your Ozempic, all those different brands out there. And researchers said that such a shift could transform the life of millions. Now, the new study, which is presented at the European Congress on Obesity 2026 and published in Nature Medicine, examine whether patients could sustain weight loss after changing from JAMPs to a daily pill. And this pill, by the way, is available in the United States last month. So if it's approved, that means that after you get your JAMPs and after you lose your weight, you can maintain it by sticking to the pill, which is cheaper, and also shedding some 200 possible diseases.

Program, Innovasi Perdana AIP 2026. The registration is open to all civil servants in Brunei Darussalam, whether in groups or individually. AIP aims to give appreciation and recognition to government agencies in groups and individuals that have successfully implemented improvements and reforms or innovations in the civil service, as well as cooperation with the private sector through public-private partnership PPP. The registration form and guidelines can be downloaded from the Management Service Department MSD website www.msd.gov.bn. Complete forms as well as the

project's paperwork has to be returned to the Management Service Department, Prime Minister's Office, no later than Saturday, 30th May 2026 by 3:30 p.m. Anugrah Innovasi Perdana AIP 2026.

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1: In this edition of the Belita Brunei editorial column, Good Health, a Prosperous Life. Health is the most valuable asset in human life. Without good health, a person will face difficulties in living life properly. Every individual must take the necessary steps to ensure that their health is always protected in order to achieve a prosperous and fulfilling life. One of the main ways to maintain good health is by practicing a balanced diet. Nutritious foods such as fruits, vegetables, and fish provide important nutrients for the body. At the same time, the consumption of fast food, sugary drinks,

0: Drinks and fatty foods should be reduced because they can lead to various illnesses such as obesity, diabetes, and high blood pressure. In addition, exercise is also very important in ensuring that both physical and mental health remain in good condition. Exercise not only helps control body weight, but also improves fitness and reduces the risk of disease. Activities such as jogging, swimming, and cycling should be made part of one's daily routine. Furthermore, exercise can help a person relieve stress and boost self-confidence. The Prophet Muhammad sallallahu alaihi wasallam also emphasized the importance of health, as mentioned in a hadith narrated by Imam al-Bukhari, which holds the meaning, "There are two blessings that many people fail to appreciate, health and free time." A healthy body is one in which all parts and organs function properly. When any function is disturbed or completely hindered, it means that the body is considered ill. Besides physical health, mental health must also be given attention. Excessive stress can affect a person's emotions and thinking. Therefore, every individual should wisely manage their time and emotions so that life becomes calmer and more harmonious. Practices such as getting enough rest, spending time with family, and becoming closer to Allah subhanahu wa ta'ala can help bring peace to the mind and soul. Optimal health leads to a more prosperous life. Everyone must play their part in practicing a healthy lifestyle in order to create a productive and high-quality society. Indeed, good health is the main key to well-being and happiness in life. On the 11th of May, 2026, Pelita Brunei Editorial Column, Information Department at the Prime Minister's Office.
1: 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Now, don't forget, all the way until 3:30, so you've got just about two more hours to go right here at the RTB Sungai Aka Broadcasting Complex. We've got the blood donation campaign. It is on. We've got great responses this morning and also participation. So this afternoon, we're looking at internally to see if we can top this morning's number, and you can make the difference. And this is in conjunction with the 69th anniversary of the Radio Brunei services, so pop on by, come one, come all, roll up your sleeves and bleed for a great cause. We'll come back and take a look at your tech headlines right after this.

getting you ready for the weekend with DJ Sammy. Taking a look at your tank headlines for today, Waymo. So these are the autonomous taxi. They are recalling nearly 4,000 of them. This is because some vehicles drove into standing water. Waymo vehicles in Austin, Texas were recently caught on camera driving onto a flooded street and then it would stall. The company says it has identified the issue and will issue a fix. Meanwhile, Google, they've unveiled plans for its new laptop. It's going to be called Google Books. 15 years after the debut of the Chromebook, these systems are built for Gemini artificial intelligence features. The company says Google Books will be seamlessly compatible with Android phones, and they are going to hit the shelves in just a couple more months from now. And big changes are reportedly coming to the iPhone's camera app. Bloomberg are saying that Apple's new operating system will make it more customizable, and this means that it's easier control of resolution, flash, and also all the other options. The camera is also expected to receive some of Apple's AI updates, and I'm sure a lot of you can't wait for that. Those are your tech headlines right here on Billy Han FM Radio. Brunei, we'll come back and take a look at your weather for the rest of this Thursday. First, it's Huntrix.

0: Right now it's 1:45. Good Thursday afternoon, everybody. We've got Pitbull and also Lady E still to play before 2 o'clock in the afternoon. That's when we'll have the business news bulletin. But first, let's check out your weather forecast once again for this afternoon as well as early evening. This is coming in from the Brunei Meteorological Department, where it's going to be partly cloudy, but we are also expecting isolated thundershowers. Like earlier this afternoon, winds are going to be northwest, 10 to 25 kilometers per hour. And at night, it's going to be southeast or southwest, 5 to 15 kilometers per hour. That said, wind speeds all the way up to 40 kilometers per hour. That's going to be possible in or near showers or thunder showers. A slight sea state of 0.2 to 0.5 meters. And in terms of the temperatures, you're looking at 26 all the way up to highs of 32 degrees Celsius. So that is your weather forecast once again. Of course, keep it right here to Pilihan FM. We'll bring you your latest weather forecast and alerts as soon as we get them. And we will, of course, be the soundtrack to your weekend, hopefully. And speaking of which, have a great one. I'll catch you guys on Monday.
1: Well, this year's gonna be called Calle Ocho. Que hola, Gata. Que hola, Omega. And this is how we gonna do it.

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0: 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But why? 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

0: Bismillahirrahmanirrahim. Assalamu alaikum wa rahmatullahi wa barakatuh. Good afternoon from the Jubilee Dua Studio Radio Brunei. I'm Nur Hafzan Bakar with the Business and Economy News. Asian markets were mixed today as investors weigh a high-stakes U.S.-China summit and persistent inflation concerns, which tempered optimism fueled by record highs on Wall Street. Hong Kong, Tokyo, Seoul, Taipei, and Manila advanced, while Shanghai, Wellington, and Singapore were down. In the commodity market, the West Texas Intermediate rose by 0.12% at $101.14 a barrel. Meanwhile, the Brent North Sea crude was 0.13% higher at $105.77 a barrel. In currency exchange, the dollar strengthened against the yen at 157.92 yen from 157.87 yen. The euro remained flat against the dollar at 1.1714. Brazil announced a new package of measures to temper fuel price increases caused by the war in the Middle East. The move comes ahead of elections in October, which are predicted to be tight. President Luiz Inácio Lula da Silva's government announced subsidies for gasoline, which had been left out of an initial price mitigation package in April, as well as for diesel. Brazilian gas stations have been skyrocketing prices ever since the outbreak of the U.S.-Israel war against Iran on the 28th of February, but prices have eased slightly in recent weeks, according to authorities. The latest measures would have no fiscal impact, according to the minister. Honda announced its first operational loss since 1957 after a major overhaul of its electric vehicle strategy in the U.S. Japan's number two automaker, after Toyota, said that its operating loss last year of 414.3 billion yen, or $2.6 billion, came after huge accounting charges in its EV operations. Honda also reported a net loss of 423.9 billion yen, which according to Bloomberg News was the first since it began disclosing consolidated results in 1977. Honda blamed a government policy shift by U.S. President Donald Trump's administration, including import tariffs and the scraping of tax incentives for EV buyers. That's the business and economy news from Radio Brunei, edited by Nurdiana Kasim of RTB's News Center. Assalamu alaikum warahmatullahi wabarakatuh.
1: Wa alaikum assalam warahmatullahi wabarakatuh. The next business economy news tomorrow afternoon, 2 p.m.

Bismillahirrahmanirrahim. Assalamualaikum warahmatullahi wabarakatuh. Thank you very much for still choosing Pilihan FM as your background music in life. My name is Ash, and what time is it? Pilihan Goldies. And for this edition, Thursday, the 26th of Zulkaidah, 1447 Hijrah, yes, I'll be spinning you all your favourite songs from the 50s, 60s, 70s, and of course, the noughties. Top of the hour, get to know our wildlife, and inshallah, around 3:39 PM, Azan Asar can be heard. Coming up in less than 3 minutes' time, fact of the day, today, the smell of freshly cut grass, as produced by Fakri Jamil. Stay tuned and don't go away.

0: fact of the day.
1: The smell of freshly cut grass. When grass is cut, it produces a fresh smell that many people find pleasant. The smell comes from chemicals released when the grass is damaged. The smell is caused by a chemical reaction known as green leaf volatiles, or GLV. These chemicals are released when the grass cells are broken. The smell becomes stronger when large areas of grass are cut, such as in parks or fields.
2: That's Fact of the Day, sourced from Juara Pelajar magazine, published by the Language and Literature Bureau of Brunei Darussalam and prepared for broadcast by Fakhri Jamil.

Alrighty, before his spin here, La Bamba by Los Lobos and Soft Cell here with Tainted Love. Today is the 134th day of the year, 231 days remaining until the end of the year. Today in history, today in 2004, Flight 4815 crashed into the Amazon rainforest during approach to Eduardo Gomes International Airport in Manaus, Brazil, killing 33 people. And today in 1980, Salvadoran Civil War, the Sumpol River Massacre occurred in El Salvador. Today in history.

0: microsleep.
1: Have you ever felt like your eyelids droop for just a fraction of a second while working, staring at a computer screen while at a meeting, or while driving? You have experienced a phenomenon known as microsleep. A microsleep is a brief period of light sleep that happens suddenly and without intention. Drowsy driving is dangerous and puts oneself and others consistently at risk. Did you know that some fatal accidents around the globe are caused by microsleep? Microsleep is a common and dangerous side effect of sleep deprivation, sleep disorders, and certain medications. Reducing the risk of these episodes lowers the chance of accidents and helps to make driving and working safer. So the best remedy for microsleep is simply to have a good night's sleep.
0: Microsleep.

Salat is compulsory. I repeat it again. Salat is compulsory. And there is absolutely no doubt in its ruling. Salat is the pillar of our religion, and those who do not perform salat has destroyed his or her faith. Rasulullah sallallahu alaihi wasallam stated in a hadith that the difference between a Muslim and non-Muslims is by performing salat. Hence, it is feared that those who purposely do not perform salat may die in a state of kufur or die as a non-Muslim.

Ooh, check this out, guys. Weather warning. Risk of flash flood at low-lying and flood-prone areas. Wind gusts of up to 45 kilometers per hour. Areas affected at all 4 districts. Inshallah, this weather warning valid until 4 p.m. later. So yeah, active weather conditions are expected until next Monday, the 18th of May 2026. Stay safe and stay dry, Brunei. Wallahu a'lam bissawab.

Our main objective is to raise awareness of the benefits of drinking adequate plain water and its role in supporting mental health, especially among students, and to emphasize the importance of schools providing consistent and easy access to drinking water, as well as to provide schools with initiatives to sustainably campaign for drinking water.

fast approaching 3 PM. Yep, get to know our wildlife and food distribution. Burung Sambat Kusam Biasa, aka ASEAN Borean Fly Catcher. And not only that, I'll be spinning you more of your favorite Pilihan Goldie songs.

I want to show these poems of my soul. My poems are soft green. My poems are also flaming crimson. My poems are like a wounded fawn seeking refuge in the forest. The last verse says, Con los pobres de la tierra. With the poor people of this earth, I want to share my fate.

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Hi, and warm greetings to our dear listeners. Welcome back to our monthly capsule, Get to Know Our Local Wildlife, brought to you by Radio Television Brunei in collaboration with the Wildlife Division, Forestry Department, Ministry of Primary Resources and Tourism. This month, let us get to know a small yet fascinating bird found in Brunei Darussalam, the Asian brown flycatcher, locally known as Burung Sambar Kusam Biasa. Although modest in appearance, this bird plays an important role in maintaining the balance of our natural ecosystem. The Asian brown flycatcher, scientifically known as Musicapa daurica, belongs to the Musicapidae family under the order Passeriformes, a group of perching birds. It is also recognized as a migratory species in this region. This bird is small to medium in size, measuring about 12 to 14 centimeters in length and weighing between 7.8 to 16 grams. Adult birds have grey-brown upperparts that gradually become greyer with age, while the underparts are whitish with brown flanks. Its bill is dark and slightly broad at the base, making it well-suited for catching insects in flight. Juveniles, on the other hand, have buff-spotted upperparts, while their underparts are whiter with a scaly pattern on the head and breast. This species breeds in northern Asia and migrates to Southeast Asia during the winter season. It can be found in a range of habitats, including forest areas, open landscapes, and agricultural environments. During the breeding season, the bird becomes territorial. It builds a cup-shaped nest using materials such as lichen, grass, feathers, plant fibers, and spider webs. The nest is usually placed between 2 to 13 meters above the ground. The female lays about 2 to 4 eggs and incubates them, while the male helps feed the chicks until they're able to live

This bird is commonly found in forest areas, including dipterocarp forests. However, during the migration season, it can also be seen across a wider range of habitats, including forested areas as well as open landscapes. In terms of diet, the Asian brown flycatcher can be considered an omnivore. It feeds on a variety of insects, small invertebrates, and occasionally fruits. Its hunting behavior is particularly fascinating. The bird perches quietly on an exposed branch, as if observing its surroundings. When prey passes by, it quickly flies out, catches the insect in mid-air, and then returns to the same perch. What makes this bird unique is its migratory nature, traveling long distances between Northern Asia and Southeast Asia each year. During the breeding season, the male feeds the female while producing a soft and melodious call. In terms of conservation, the Asian brown flycatcher is not listed under the Convention on International Trade in Endangered Species of Wild Fauna and Flora, CITES, and is classified as least concern on the International Union for Conservation of Nature, IUCN Red List. This indicates that its population remains stable within our ecosystem. Despite its small size, this bird plays an important role in maintaining ecological balance by helping to control insect populations and supporting the natural functioning of the ecosystem. The importance of protecting the Asian brown flycatcher is not limited to environmental conservation, but also brings benefits to the economy and the ecotourism sector. As a natural pest controller, this bird helps reduce populations of flying insects and agricultural pests, indirectly supporting the balance of ecosystems in forests, parks, and farming areas. Interestingly, the presence of this bird also indicates the health of an environment. When this species is found in an area, it reflects a green habitat that is rich in natural food sources. In addition, this bird has the potential to attract tourists and nature enthusiasts through activities such as bird watching, environmental education, and research. At the same time, it creates opportunities for local communities to be involved as eco-tourism guides. Overall, protecting the species not only ensures the survival of wildlife, but also contributes to national economic development and the well-being of future generations. We hope this sharing has sparked your interest in getting to know the Asian brown flycatcher, a species that is not only unique and fascinating, but also plays an important role in our ecosystem. Stay tuned for the next edition of Get to Know Our Local Wildlife, where we will introduce more remarkable and unique wildlife species from our country. Let us all play a part in appreciating and protecting our wildlife. To see photos of these wildlife species and for more information, please kindly visit and follow the Forestry Department's Instagram account at forestry.brunei. 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

0: eating a healthy diet, increasing your steps, exercising. And it all depends on the amount of weight that you lose. So when I counsel a patient about weight loss, I don't talk about how many kilos do you want to lose. Mm-hmm. We talk about how many percentage body weight you want to lose. Because the scientific evidence out there suggests that if you lose up to 5%, mm-hmm. your blood pressure, your blood sugar will drop.
1: Okay.
0: You lose up to 10% for those who may be pre-diabetic, we can prevent diabetes.
1: Great.
0: Right? Fatty liver will improve, for example.

Hey guys, welcome back to the show. My name is Ash, and in conjunction with Radio Brunei 69th anniversary, Radio Brunei is teaming up with Blood Donation Center Ripas Hospital for a blood donation drive. When, Ash? Today! Wah, so semangat. Morning session, done. Afternoon session started at 1:30 PM just now until 3:30 in the afternoon later. So please drop by to the VIP room, RTB Sungai Akar. More details, check out rtb.bn on Instagram or bloodbank_ripas on Instagram as well. Don't forget to click follow.

Exactly. Kind world peace begins with intentional, daily kindness, treating others with respect regardless of their differences, and fostering empathy. So yeah, world peace is only achieved when individuals decide to be kind world citizens who respect human rights, protect the environment, and foster cooperation. Before this, you heard What a Wonderful World by Louis Armstrong. Okie dokie, if you are in the Brunei Muara Temurong districts, the time to perform the Asar prayer today is at 3:39 p.m. If you are in the Tutong district, Asar prayer today is at 3:40 in the afternoon. And if you are in the Belait district, the time to perform the Asar prayer today is at 3:42 p.m.

Prayer or Salat is the most important pillar of Islam. It is in fact the first religious duty prescribed on every single prophet from Adam to Muhammad, second only to testifying the oneness of Allah. The Prophet, peace of Allah be upon him, further narrates in a hadith Qudsi, Allah said, "The covenant between us and them is Salat. So whoever establishes religion, whoever undermines religion." It is therefore important that we never become slack in performing our prayer or salat. If we miss any prayer for whatever reason, we must pray it immediately without further delay. The Prophet, peace and blessings of Allah be upon him, said, "Whoever oversleeps and misses his prayer or forgets to do it, let him pray as soon as he remembers it." Related by Al-Bukhari and Muslim.

0: dua or supplication for the safety and well-being of His Majesty the Sultan and Yang di-Pertuan of Brunei Darussalam.
1: Bismillahirrahmanirrahim. Alhamdulillahi Rabbil Alameen.
2: Ameen.
1: Wassalatu wassalamu ala.

The prophet, peace be upon him, said, Look, if any of you had a river at his door and bathed in it 5 times a day, would any of his dirt be left? They replied, None of his dirt would be left. He said, This is like the 5 prayers by which Allah washes away our sins. Related by Imam al-Bukhari and Imam Muslim.

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You've just heard the azan, or the call for asar, or the afternoon prayer. The Prophet, peace be upon him, said, "You will not enter paradise until you have believed, and you will not believe until you love one another. Should I not direct you to a thing which, if you do it, will foster love amongst you? Spread the salutation of salam amongst you." Recorded by Muslim and Abu Dawud.

And now for your daily guide, here are the rest of the prayer times for today. Maghrib, 6:27 PM, Ishaq, 7:40 in the evening, and Subuh tomorrow morning at 4:44 AM. Prayer times are based on Brunei Muara and Temburong districts. If you are in the Tutong district, at 1 minute, while for those in the Belait district, at 3 more minutes. May we all be further guided by Allah Subhanahu Wa Ta'ala. Alhamdulillah, that's a wrap on my 2 hours Pilihan Gold this show for this edition Thursday, the 14th of May 2026. Coming up, 4 PM, programs in Mandarin. Coming up!

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0: 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It's 7 p.m. This is Pilihan FM. 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

0: the safety and well-being of His Majesty the Sultan and Yang di-Pertuan of Brunei Darussalam.
1: Bismillahirrahmanirrahim. Alhamdulillahi Rabbil Alameen.
2: Ameen.
1: Wassalatu wassalamu ala.

The Prophet, peace be upon him, said, "What lies between a perfect man and the unbeliever is a renouncing of prayer," related by Imam Ahmad and Imam Muslim from Jabir ibn Abdul Awwal.

to your Thursday night scoop with me, Kevin. It is the 14th of May, 2026, corresponding to the 27th of Zulkaidah, 1447 Hijriya. Now, of course, we have a great show packed with lots of great music to keep you company as you enjoy your Thursday night and welcome your Friday. When we come back, of course, we'll be giving you details on how you can get in touch with us here in this studio. Coming up next, we have a track from Alicia Keys with this one called That's When I Knew. Right.

0: That's when I knew they're from Alicia Keys. Now, if you are listening into the show and you want to get in touch with us here in the studio, you may do so via our WhatsApp line. That's at 8296959. Once again, 8296959. You can also reach us on Instagram. Just look us up at Pilihan FM. That will be our user handle. And you can send us a direct message there as well. It's now already 8:10 p.m. and time for our daily segment called Fact of the Day. Today, some facts about the smell of freshly cut grass.
1: Fact of the Day.
2: The smell of freshly cut grass. When grass is cut, it produces a fresh smell that many people find pleasant. The smell comes from chemicals released when the grass is damaged. The smell is caused by a chemical reaction known as green leaf volatiles, or GLV. These chemicals are released when the grass cells are broken. The smell becomes stronger when large areas of grass are cut, such as in parks or fields.
3: That's Fact of the Day, sourced from Juara Pelajar magazine, published by the Language and Literature Bureau of Brunei Darussalam, and prepared for broadcast by Fakhri Jamil.
0: Fact of the day there, with some facts today about the smell of freshly cut grass. If you happen to just be tuning in, it's me, Kevin, your company on this Thursday Nightscope. We'll be right back with a track from Tony Braxton, He Wasn't Man Enough.
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That's exactly right. 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It is me, Kevin, who's your company on this Thursday Night Scope. Up next, we have this new track from Dominic Fike, Baby Doll.

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2: Thank you so much for keeping it here with me, Kevin, for what is now your Thursday Night Scope. Now, when we come back later on, we'll be having the weather update for the rest of your Thursday, so do stay tuned for that. More great tracks coming your way, like this one from The Weeknd. This next track's called After Hours.

0: Dear Muslimin Muslimat, may Allah grant us our desire to be among those who truly love Allah and Rasulullah. May Allah make us among those who truly deepen their knowledge of Islam together with their families and are able to apply what they learn with good manners and ethics. Ameen, ameen ya rabbal alameen.
1: That's, of course, some info for you guys out there. It's still me, Kevin, your company on this Thursday Nightscope. But don't forget, in about 21 minutes, we'll be having the 9 p.m. main news bulletin, which will be coming to us live from the Jubilee Dua studio. Up next, we've got this track from Pink Panthers featuring Zara Larsson with Stateside. When we come back, it will be time for your weather update for today, your Thursday, the 14th of May, 2026.

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1: That's right, Simply Your Choice here on Pilihan FM. Now it's time for a quick weather check on how conditions may be for the rest of your Thursday, the 14th of May, 2026. Now, thunder showers are likely to affect inland areas tonight and around coastal areas or sea areas after midnight. Winds will be from the northwest or southeast direction at 10 to 15 kilometers per hour, and the temperature range is for a low of 25 degrees Celsius. Today, you have it. That's your weather forecast for the rest of your Thursday, the 14th of May, 2026. Don't forget, at the top of this hour, that's at 9 p.m., we'll be having the main news bulletin live from the Jubilee Dua studio. Coming up next, something from Alex Warren, Fever Dream.

That was a track there from James Blunt with Goodbye, My Lover. If you happen to just be tuning in, it's now the tail end of hour number one of your Thursday Nightscope. We've got a track from Maneskin up next, Honey.

That's Honey Dare from Main Skin, blazing up your Thursday night scope with me, Kevin. Up next, we have something from the beautiful south with Rotterdam. When we come back, it will be 9 p.m. and time for the main news bulletin live from the Jubilee Dua Studio.

Bismillahirrahmanirrahim. Assalamualaikum warahmatullahi wabarakatuh. Good evening. Mazrul Bakar with the main news bulletin from Radio Television Brunei.

first headlines. His Majesty the Sultan Ilyan Pertuan of Brunei Darussalam is to hold an official visit to the Federal Republic of Germany. His Royal Highness the Crown Prince in Assumta expresses satisfaction with the close relations between Brunei Darussalam and the People's Republic of China in various areas. Her Royal Highness Paduka Sri Pangeran Anak Isteri visits the Shenzhen Women and Children Center. His Majesty Sultan Haji Hassan al-Bolkiah wa Izzaddin wa-Dawlah, himni al-Marhum Sultan Haji Umar Ali Saifuddin Sadul Khariwaddin, Sultan Ilyan Pertuan of Brunei Darussalam, will be making an official visit to the Federal Republic of Germany, which will be held on the 18th and the 19th of May 2026, upon invitation from His Excellency Frank-Walter Steinmeier, Federal President of the Federal Republic of Germany. During this official visit, His Majesty the Sultan Ilyan Pertuan of Brunei Darussalam is expected to meet His Excellency Frank-Walter Steinmeier, Federal President of the Federal Republic of Germany, to discuss matters of mutual interest, to reaffirm and strengthen bilateral cooperation between Brunei Darussalam and the Federal Republic of Germany. Diplomatic relations between Brunei Darussalam and the Federal Republic of Germany were established on the 1st of May 1984, where both countries have extensive cooperation in various fields such as trade, defence, education, health and technical cooperation. This would be His Majesty's fourth visit to the Federal Republic of Germany since 1998. His Majesty made a state visit to the country in 1998 and two official visits in 2002 and 2011. His Royal Highness Prince Haji Al-Muhtadi Billah ibn His Majesty Sultan Haji Hassan al-Bolkiah Mu'izzaddin wa-Dawlah, the Crown Prince and Senior Minister at the Prime Minister's Office, this morning attended a meeting with His Excellency Jin Lei, Party Secretary of Shenzhen. During the meeting, His Royal Highness congratulated His Excellency Jin Lei on his appointment as Party Secretary of Shenzhen and expressed pleasure as visiting Shenzhen for the first time while conveying appreciation for the warm welcome and hospitality extended during the visit. His Royal Highness also emphasized that Shenzhen's achievements in technological advancement and innovation serve as an inspiration to Brunei Darussalam's nation-building efforts. In this regard, the visits and briefings at Huawei and Leju Robotics would provide valuable knowledge on developments in artificial intelligence, while also opening opportunities to further strengthen cooperation between Brunei Darussalam and the People's Republic of China. His Royal Highness further expressed satisfaction with the close and long-standing relations between Brunei Darussalam and the People's Republic of China in areas including trade and investment, agriculture, fisheries, and people-to-people exchanges. The mutual commitment of both countries towards strengthening the strategic cooperative partnership and advancing a Brunei-China community with a shared future was further reaffirmed. In ending the sabda, His Royal Highness extended wishes for China's preparations in hosting the upcoming APEC summit, together with an invitation for His Excellency Jin Lei to visit Brunei Darussalam. After the meeting, His Excellency Jin Lei, Party Secretary of Shenzhen, hosted a luncheon. The meeting and luncheon were held at the Futian Shangri-La Hotel, Shenzhen. Her Royal Highness Paduka Sri Pangeran Anak Isteri Pangeran Anak Sara binti Pangeran Haji Saleh Abrahaman this morning visited the Shenzhen Women and Children Center. Accompanying Her Royal Highness were Yang Terhormat Mulia Pangeran Anak Munira Madhul Bolkiah, Yang Terhormat Mulia Pangeran Muda Muhammad Aiman, and Yang Terhormat Mulia Pangeran Anak Fatimah Az-Zahra Raihanul Bolkiah. Upon arrival, Her Royal Highness was received by Ms. Liu Jia Chen, President of the Shenzhen Women's Federation, and Ms. Zhang Chen, Vice President. Her Royal Highness was then presented with an introductory background about the center by the Vice President. Her Royal Highness toured the facilities such as Wego, the main lobby, which includes a digital signature screen. Buy42 charity store, where all goods in the store are donations and proceeds from sales used to support public welfare projects. Children's Exploration, where children play various professional roles and play interactive games. Shum Yip Sweet Home, an area for interaction with children and high-quality childcare. MG Space, an immersive sci-tech experience that inspires children's innovative thinking and scientific exploration. Babart Nature Gallery, which houses nature and natural art. A magician's performance at Magic Space, and Xi'an Shenzhen, a gallery that showcases the perseverance of women of Shenzhen in defying norms and contribute to the transformation of Shenzhen through the years. The Shenzhen Women's and Children's Center building is the only municipal

0: level public welfare service center dedicated to women and children in Shenzhen. The building was initially an outdated 1990s tower, but has been transformed into a sustainable low-carbon hub. In alignment with national objectives to peak carbon emissions by 2030 and achieve carbon neutrality by 2060, the building was selected by the National Development and Reform Commission as one of the model projects for revitalization. The first meeting of His Majesty the Sultanin and the Pertuan of Brunei Darussalam's 80th birthday celebration committee for the district level was held simultaneously this morning in all districts. In the Brunei Muara district, the meeting was chaired by Pengiran Muhammad Amir Mubarak bin Pengiran Haji Hashim, acting Brunei Muara district officer. Among the matters discussed were the format and program for the get-together ceremony. Also present were members of the Legislative Council. Meanwhile, in the Blight district, it took place at the Blight district office. Awang Haji Amirul Hafizin bin Haji Muhammad, acting Blight district officer, in his speech urged all parties to cooperate and be committed in ensuring the smooth running of the event. Also present was a member of the Legislative Council. Dewan Utama of the Tutong Civic Center complex was the focal point of a similar meeting in the Tutong district, chaired by Awang Haji Muhammad Sofian bin Haji Basri, acting Tutong district officer. Also present was a member of the Legislative Council, whereas in the Tumburong district, it was held at the Mukim Bangar Community Hall. The meeting was chaired by Awang Hassan Baha bin Haji Omar, acting Tumburong district officer. Also present was a member of the Legislative Council. To further deepen understanding on Islamic teachings and the implementation of the Sharia Penal Code, especially for tour guides, a briefing on the introduction of Islam and the Sharia Penal Code was held this morning. The briefing was organized by the Da'wah Development Division Islamic Da'wah Center. Among those present were Wang Haji Ahmad Abdul Salam bin Haji Abdul Rahman, acting director of Islamic Da'wah Center, and Dayang Haji Nur Fariza Munyati bin Haji Abdul Ajib, acting director of Tourism Development. 33 tour guides from several travel agencies and freelancers took part in the briefing. Among the topics was the importance of practicing Islamic values in daily life, ensuring that individual rights are always protected and that each case is handled fairly and in an orderly manner.
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0: The development in the Holy Land, 248 intending Hajj pilgrims using the Darussalam Services Niran Berhad package have arrived in Makkah al-Mukarramah. Delegation arrived at 3:30 in the afternoon Makkah al-Mukarramah time. They were greeted upon arrival by officers from the Hajj Pilgrims Management Office for Administration and Medical, as well as representatives from 112 Operations Center, Sharikat Nozoli, as the representative from Sharikat Holiday Inn and the Hajj Service Operator Company. Meanwhile, other intending Hajj pilgrims who are already in Makkah al-Mukarramah performed the Umrah as part of the preparation for the upcoming Hajj. In an atmosphere full of blessings at the Masjid al-Haram, the intending pilgrims took the opportunity to perform tawaf around the Kaaba, followed by the sa'i before completing the tahallul. For many pilgrims, seeing the Kaaba for the first time is a very meaningful and unforgettable moment. The Ministry of Health urged for all relevant stakeholders to continue to strengthen collective efforts for the health and well-being of citizens of Brunei Darussalam. Through the multi-sectoral workshop on the development of the National Strategy for Brunei Darussalam 2026-2035, for example, there is a potential to create a shared understanding of the importance of building an environment that supports, protects and promotes maternal, infant and young child nutrition. The workshop was held at the Ehsan Sultan Haji Hassan al-Bolkiah Complex. 48 pints of blood were collected during the blood donation campaign in conjunction with the 69th anniversary of Radio Brunei services. Organised by the Department of Radio Television Brunei, the campaign took place this morning at the RTB Broadcasting Complex in Sungai Akar. The campaign, among other things, aimed to ensure that blood reserves are always at a healthy and sufficient level. The Safety, Health and Environment National Authority Shena, in collaboration with the Blood Donation Centre, Ministry of Health, organised a blood donation drive as part of its corporate social responsibility initiatives aimed at supporting public health and strengthening community well-being. Held in conjunction with Shena's annual commemoration of the World Day for Safety and Health at Work 2026, 30 individuals took part in the blood donation campaign. The public, particularly suppliers and business owners, are advised to remain vigilant and refrain from entering into agreements, making financial transactions, or taking further action without prior official verification. The reminder was made by the Ministry of Education following fraudulent activities involving the falsification of official purchase orders, POs, and individuals impersonating the ministry's officials. The Ministry of Education clarifies that POs, payment requests, or any financial instructions are never issued through unofficial channels. Any party receiving a request, payment instruction, or any suspicious documentation is advised to verify its authenticity through the Ministry of Education's official communication channels. Any fraudulent elements or suspicious documents should be reported immediately to the authorities or relevant parties. The Ministry of Education takes any attempt to misuse the Ministry's identity for fraudulent purposes seriously. The Ministry urges anyone who has fallen victim to this scam or those with relevant information to immediately lodge a report with the Royal Brunei Police Force. The Islamic Religious Council of Brunei Darussalam has approved the halal certificate application for RMS Ice Cream Venture since March 2026 after the company fulfilled all the requirements and conditions of the prescribed halal certification. The Ministry of Religious Affairs through the Department of Sharia Affairs informed that the Halal Food Control Division received an application for a halal certificate from RMS Ice Cream Venture Company located at Kampong Kilanas. The application involved four of the company's vehicles. The Halal Food Control Division, Department of Sharia Affairs, subsequently conducted an audit of the company and found that the premises had met all the requirements and conditions for certification, including implementing the cleansing according to Islamic requirements. A compound fine amounting to $500 Brunei was issued to a construction worksite located in Kampong Penabai, Tutong District. The Safety, Health and Environment National Authority, SHENA, in a statement informed that the enforcement action relates to failure to comply with Regulation 5, First Aiders under the Workplace Safe and Healthy First Aid Regulations. The fine has been settled in full. Following the inspection, the occupier has undertaken the necessary corrective measures to address the non-compliance identified during the inspection. Meanwhile, a $500 Brunei fine was also issued to a construction worksite in Kampong Negalang Ereng, Bukit Batu Apoi, Temburong District. The fine has been settled in full. To end the bulletin, here are the headlines once again. His Majesty the Sultan Ninadiputwan of Brunei Darussalam is to hold an official visit to the Federal Republic of Germany. His Royal Highness the Crown Prince Nasabda expresses satisfaction with the close relations between Brunei Darussalam and the People's Republic of China in various areas. Her Royal Highness Paduka Sri Pangeran Anak Isteri visits the Shenzhen Women and Children's Centre. You just heard the main news on Radio Brunei, edited by Nur Hafiza Muhammad Jinan and Siti Rukia Haji Jamin of RTBU's News Centre. Assalamualaikum warahmatullahi wabarakatuh.
2: Thank you very much, Azrul, for the main news bulletin. We will be joining you once again later on at 10 p.m. for the sports updates. Welcome, everyone, to what is now the second hour of your Thursday Night Scope with me, Kevin, on your 14th of May, 2026, corresponding to the 27th of Zulkaida, 1447 Hijriya. Now, of course, what we like to do on this second hour of the show is to keep playing you great tracks all the way till 10:30 p.m. this evening. Coming up next, kicking off this hour, we've queued up a Korean track from Hwasa. This next one's called Star. 시간

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1: on Pillian.
2: That's right. Thank you so much for keeping it here with me, Kevin, for your Thursday Night Scope. More great tracks coming your way for the rest of the show. Coming up next, we have a new track from Justin Bieber called Yukon. When we come back, we'll be giving you some details on local happenings here in the country.

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1: That's right, simply your choice here on Pilihan FM. Now it's time for some What's On happenings for things that are happening here in the country. First up, the Tourism Development Department is currently conducting the Exit Passenger Survey and Returning Bruneian Survey. The purpose of this survey is to collect information on travel experiences, purpose of visit, and tourism expenditure. This information is important to support policy planning, strategy development, and the improvement of the tourism sector, as well as to better understand travel patterns and tourism spending in Brunei. If you are an international tourist departing Brunei or a Bruneian returning from overseas, we kindly invite you to support this survey at the Brunei International Airport, Sungai Tujuh Control Post, Kuala Lurah Control Post, and Sarawak.

Mombasa Ferry Terminal. The survey only takes a few minutes to complete and all information provided is confidential, used strictly for research purposes. Your participation is highly valuable in supporting the development of Brunei's tourism sector. Thank you for your cooperation and support. Up next, the Radio Television Department is once again organizing a Master of Ceremonies workshop in Malay from 22nd to 25th of June 2026. Those who are interested may obtain the participation form from the reception counter at the Radio Television Brunei Headquarters, Secretariat Building, Jalan Elizabeth 2, Bandar Seri Begawan, or download it from the website at www.rtb.gov.bn. The closing date for the application is Saturday, the 6th of June, 2026 at 3 p.m. The participation is limited to only 25 people. So there you have it. That's some What's On Happenings for you. Coming up next, we have a new one from Kanye West with this one called All the Love.

0: Early intervention is important, okay? So in the medical setting, for those children who are newly diagnosed with autism, they will receive intervention from various professionals, such as the OTs, the psychologists, and the speech therapists. And these professionals will work on attention, their motor development, behavior, and communication. Once they get to school, government schools and some private schools offer learning support and assistance for children with special needs. And we've also noticed that there is a growing number of centers in Brunei offering therapy and help for children with special needs and can be accessed by parents easily.
1: That's, of course, some info for you guys out there. Now, don't forget, at the top of this hour, that's at 10 p.m., we'll be having the sports update once again from the Jubilee Dua studio, so do stay tuned for that. Up next, we have something from Charlie XCX with a new one called Rock Music.

That's right, Simply Your Choice here on Pilihan FM. Still with me, Kevin, for what is now your Thursday Nightscope. Up next, we have this track from internet sensation Jake. This one's called Worlds Collide.

0: Larger than life there from the Backstreet Boys is certainly the case when they came on the scene back in the 90s. Coming up next, we have a track from Kendrick Lamar and SZA called Luther. Don't forget, at 10 p.m. we'll be having the sports update once again from the Jubilee Dua Studio tonight with Azrul.
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2: on Pillian.

Luther there from Kendrick Lamar and SZA right here on your Thursday Night Scope. Up next, we have a track from Sonique called It Feels So Good. When we come back, it will be 10 p.m. and time for the sports update once again from the Jubilee Dua Studio with Azrul.

Bismillahirrahmanirrahim. Assalamualaikum warahmatullahi wabarakatuh. Good evening from the Jubilee World Studio, Radio Brunei, Mazrul Bakar with the sports news. Pep Guardiola said all Manchester City can do is stay alive and hope for an Arsenal slip-up in the Premier League title race after a 3-0 win against Crystal Palace. Antoine Semenyo and Omar Marmoush both struck from Phil Foden passes in the first half of the Etihad before Savinho added a late third to leave City 2 points behind leaders Arsenal. With two games remaining for both challengers, City still have a chance of securing a 7th league crown in 9 years. Now the City boss turns his attention to Saturday's FA Cup final at Wembley against Chelsea. Arne Slot dismissed speculation over his future as Liverpool manager despite a disappointing campaign, with the Dutchman already involved in planning for next season. Liverpool sit fourth in the Premier League.

0: 20 points adrift of leaders Arsenal, just a year on from winning the title in Slot's first season in charge. The Reds splashed out record £450 million in new players last summer, but that investment has so far reaped little reward. Injuries to key players have hampered Slot's all season. A place in the top five will secure Champions League qualification, and Liverpool have a four-point cushion over sixth place Bournemouth with two games to go. Inter Milan won the Italian Cup after beating Lazio 2-0 and completing a domestic double alongside the 21st Serie A title. An Adam Marusic's own goal and Lautaro Martinez's step-in, both in the first half, gave Inter both a comfortable victory in Rome and a 10th Cup triumph. Newly crowned Spanish champions Barcelona suffered a 1-0 defeat by Alaves, ending the bid to match the all-time La Liga record points total of 100. Earlier, Sevilla produced a sensational comeback from two goals down to beat Villarreal 3-2 and climb towards safety. Espanyol defeated Atletico Bilbao 2-0 at home to win the first match in 2026, ending an 18-game run without a victory. Mallorca 17th were left in trouble after a 3-1 defeat at Getafe 7th, with boosted the host's hope of qualifying for the Conference League. James Rodriguez got a disappointing send-off to World Cup training with Colombia as Minnesota United fell 1-0 to Colorado Rapids in Major League Soccer. Minnesota confirmed before the contest that the midfielder would be released to join Colombia with two MLS matches remaining before the league pauses for the World Cup. And that's the sports news from Radio Brunei, edited by Hafiza Jinan of RTB's News Centre. Assalamualaikum warahmatullahi wabarakatuh.
1: Thank you very much, Azrul, for the sports update. You have a great night and a great Friday ahead. The next English News Bulletin can be heard tomorrow morning at 7:30 a.m. Welcome back, everyone, to what is still your Thursday Night Scope with me, Kevin. It is, of course, your 14th of May, 2026, corresponding to the 27th of Zulqaida, 1447 Hijriya. Now, of course, I will be saying my goodbyes closer to 10:30 p.m. later on. Don't worry, more great tracks coming your way. We have a new track from Bella K queued up next. I love it, I love it, I love it.

0: There are many ways that we can be an advocate for equality and community inclusion for persons with disability by push to include disabled voices in discussions and decision-making on accessibility and inclusion. Speak up when you see someone being insensitive or discriminatory to a person with disability. You could also consider volunteering at a local community organization for persons with disability, and also work together with government officials on how to incorporate inclusive designs into public areas such as parks, swimming pools, community centers. You know, it's important that we do remember and that there are persons with disabilities, and we should also, you know, continue to support their dignity rights and also the well-being of these persons with disability.
1: That's, of course, some info for you guys out there. Coming up next, we've got a track from Jess Glynn called You Can Find Me. Still me, Kevin, on this Thursday Nightscope.

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2: Thank you so much for keeping it here with me, Kevin, for what has been your Thursday night scope. However, it is now time for me to say my goodbyes and make my way on out of the studio. Once again, this is Kevin signing off. Be good, Brunei, and I'll see you guys real soon. 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

Be your choice.

0: So despite the fact that many people know sugar is bad for your teeth, they continue to consume it in large amounts. This may be because sugar and its sweetness can trigger cravings similar to those induced by addictive drugs.
1: So dental cavities are basically holes in your teeth, in a simple words. So they develop over time due to tooth decay. So this decay happens when plaque, which is a sticky film of bacteria, converts sugars from the food and drinks that we consume into acids. Hence, these acids will slowly damage tooth structure, leading to cavity.

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1: Not all debt are created equal. 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

it's important for us to raise awareness about brand health and to promote overall well-being. So when it comes to brand health, we do not want to leave anyone behind. So for a healthy brain, it's one that allows a person to realize their full potential over the life course, whether or not they have brain-related disorder or diseases. Our brain functions in so many ways, including our control of thinking, reasoning, sensation, our social interactions, emotions, behavior, and movement. So there are different determinants related to physical health, our healthy environment, safety, social connection, as well as access to quality healthcare services. All these influence the way our brain develops and responds to stress and challenges. So by optimizing our brain health, not only improves our mental and physical health, but also helps create positive social and economic impacts that contribute to a greater well-being that can help advance society.

Assalamualaikum everybody. I'm Iliza Anwar, a licensed life insurance advisor and a Top Cert certified practitioner. Today's topic is about the seen and the unseen costs of critical illness. In Brunei, we often say health is wealth. But when illness strikes, especially long-term conditions, we begin to see just how costly poor health can be. The real price of illness is paid in quiet sacrifices, lost time, and emotional strain. Some costs are visible, others are hidden. But all of them matter. Part 1 that I'm going to talk about is the cost that we see. In Brunei, we are blessed with one of the most generous healthcare systems in the world. A clinic visit costs just $1. For many, it's a symbol of our nation's care and commitment. But even with this incredible support, illness still carries a cost, and not just the kind you pay at the counter. The price of excess. A family in Temburong may pay $20 just to travel to Ripas Hospital for a single appointment. Add in parking fees, meals, and time off work, that $1 visit quickly becomes $100 a day. Time is a hidden currency. Clinic visit might take 3 to 5 hours, especially in peak seasons. For daily wage earners, food vendors, ride-hailing drivers, market sellers, that's a full day of lost income. Part 2. The cost we don't see. Behind every receipt is a deeper story. The unseen costs are harder to measure, but just as heavy. The emotional toll of living with uncertainty. The quiet exhaustion of a daughter caring for her sick father while juggling work and children. The dreams deferred, a student dropping out to care for a parent, a business put on hold due to illness, the strain on marriages, families, and mental health, and the silent guilt of those who feel like a burden. If we are too ill to work, what happens then? We risk losing our job, our monthly income, and our financial stability. The cost we should worry about is not just the bill at the hospital, it's everything waiting for us at home. Because while we are lying in a hospital bed, life outside doesn't stop. Our children still need food on the table, school fees still need to be paid, and household expenses keep running. And if we have commitments or responsibilities, they don't disappear just because we are unwell. They still need to be managed and taken care of. So yes, the medical bill might be cheap, but the real question is, who will take care of the bills at home when we can't? That's where protection becomes important, to make sure life continues even when we are unable to work. Part 3. Why this matters? Because health isn't just a personal issue. We often think of illness as a private matter, something to manage quietly within our own homes. But the truth is, when one person falls ill, the impact ripples outward. It touches families, workplaces, communities, and even the nation's future. So, planning is protection. Financial planning isn't just about saving money, it's about protecting dignity. It's about making sure our children don't have to choose between school fees and medicine. It's about ensuring our elders can age with comfort, not worry. The emotional toll. When families are unprepared, illness can lead to guilt, resentment, and burnout. Caregivers may feel trapped. Patients may feel like a burden. But with the right support, financial, emotional, and practical, we can replace fear with confidence. The national picture. In Brunei, non-communicable diseases like diabetes and hypertension are rising, and they're striking younger and younger. This isn't just a health issue, it's an economic one. It affects productivity, national spending, and the well-being of future generations. So when we talk openly about the real cause of illness, both seen and unseen, we give people the power to prepare, to ask questions, to make informed choices, to protect what matters most.
Because illness doesn't ask permission, but planning gives us back the control. Join me again next week for more financial tips on Pilihan FM. 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
1: So

all our youth out there, think deep about how can we contribute to a more dynamic, a more sustainable Brunei. Because again, you know, I sincerely believe that, you know, the future starts with us. We need to step up. We need to grow our skill. Don't expect that, oh, I'm still studying, I am still just in my early career. No, we all can make a difference in our life. It's really about knowing where you are at that particular time, what gaps you need to address, what skill you need to develop. And we have to be very intentional about where we want to be, what we want to do. And how Brunei is already intentional about wanting to achieve Wawasan 2035, it's really all up to us to be able to do that together with our country. Inshallah.

0: وأن تجعل رضاك عنا خير مصاحب لنا ورفيق.
1: آمين.
0: وأن تتحفنا

0: cheating and deception are despicable characteristics that are beneath a decent person. Intentionally distorting the truth in order to mislead others contradicts the values of honesty, which requires an attitude of sincerity, straightforwardness, and fairness that leaves no room for cheating, lying, trickery, or deceit. There are many texts from the Quran and the Sunnah conveying the meaning that cheating, whether the target be Muslims or non-Muslims, is forbidden. Prophet Muhammad ﷺ said, "Whoever bears arms against us is not one of us, and whoever cheats us is not one of us." Sahih Muslim.
1: Just keep on coming.
2: Now back to the music on Pillion.

We Muslims recite Al-Fatiha at least 17 times a day in 17 rak'ah of the fard prayers. And we recite in Al-Fatiha a very significant verse, Surat al-lazina an'amta alayhim ghayr al-maghdubi alayhim wal ad-dallin. We seek from the Almighty the path of those on whom He has given bounty and not the path of those who were led astray on whom the wrath had befallen.

for someone who wants to start losing weight, for example, so drinking plain water is one of the easiest and cheapest healthy lifestyle changes to make. So it's a very simple yet effective approach to

Child Development Centre is a department under Repulse Hospital. Play is very crucial to a child's development, and when we give children the space and support to learn through play, we push them towards better mental health. We help them to be more resilient, and we actually encourage a lifelong love for learning. So every child has the right to the best start in life.

we Muslims recite Al-Fatiha at least 17 times a day in 17 rak'ah of the fard prayers. And we recite in Al-Fatiha a very significant verse, Surat al-lazina an'amta alayhim ghayr al-maghdubi alayhim wal-dallin. We seek from the Almighty the path of those on whom He has given bounty, and not the path of those who were led astray, on whom the wrath had befallen.

0: dua or supplication for the safety and well-being of His Majesty the Sultan and Yang di-Pertuan of Brunei Darussalam.
1: Bismillahirrahmanirrahim. Alhamdulillahi Rabbil Alameen.
2: Ameen.
1: Wassalatu wassalamu ala.

The Prophet, peace be upon him, said, "What lies between a perfect man and the unbeliever is a renouncing of prayer," related by Imam Ahmad and Imam Muslim from Jabir ibn Abdul Allah.

You've just heard the azan, or the call for subuh, or the dawn prayer. The Prophet, peace be upon him, said, "The prayer in congregation is 27 times better than the prayer offered by a person alone." Related by Imam al-Bukhari and Muslim, according to Ibn Umar.

0: صدق الله العظيم.
1: Dear Muslimin Muslimat, do not claim to uphold the Sunnah of Rasulullah sallallahu alaihi wasallam when our words or actions may still hurt others. The Prophet sallallahu alaihi wasallam wanted the best for his ummah. He always prayed for and was concerned about the prosperity of his ummah. In a hadith reported by Ibn Hibban, once when Prophet Muhammad sallallahu alaihi wasallam was making dua for Sayyidatina Aisha, he recited, "Ya Allah, forgive Aisha's past sins, her future sins, those that she has kept hidden, and those that she has made known." He then said to Sayyidatina Aisha, "Verily, this is my dua for all of my ummah at every salah." Thus, as the ummah of Prophet Muhammad sallallahu alaihi wasallam, we should love and care for one another instead of using harsh words, especially when there are disagreements, whether the issue of contention is a religious one or otherwise.

The Ministry of Health will continue to organize programs to prevent tooth decay. So for age 5 years and below, there's a program called Senyum Si Manja, which is aimed to promote good oral health through dental counseling for parents, dental checkups, and application of fluoride varnish for age 2 and above. The next program is called Senyum Belajar, which is for the age of 6 to 9 years old. It is aimed to reduce the tooth decay through the application of fluoride varnish and dental sealant. And the third program is Senyum Kasih, which is specifically for the elderly and people with disability, where the purpose is to improve access and quality of life through dental education talks, dental examinations, fluoride varnish application, and the referrals to dental specialists. So in this occasion, it is advisable for the public to utilize the services provided by the government of His Majesty the Sultan and Yang di Pertuan of Brunei Darussalam, namely the dental services at the hospitals as well as the health centers. Let us make health, including oral health, our responsibility to ensure that our country moves closer towards realizing the Brunei Vision 2035 in achieving high quality of life.

0: keep watching.
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more importantly, I think in our community, where cancer, diabetes, cardiovascular disease are the top three killers in the country, let's talk about the cancers, right? So breast cancer in women, in the women as well, the endometrial and ovarian cancer. Mm-hmm. In men, increases the risk of prostate cancer. And in everyone else, increases the risk of liver cancer, colon cancer. So it is an issue that we have to be very mindful about, because all this excess fat causes a lot of inflammation in the body, and the hormonal changes that causes and affects cells to grow and leads to cancer, and can lead to cancer.

0: the name of Allah, the Most Compassionate, Most Merciful. All praise is for Allah, Lord of all worlds, the Most Compassionate, Most Merciful, Master of the Day of Judgment. You alone we worship, and you alone we ask for help. Guide us along the straight path, the path of those you have blessed, not those you are displeased with, or those who are astray.
1: Dua or supplication for the safety and well-being of His Majesty the Sultan and Yang di-Pertuan of Brunei Darussalam.
2: Bismillahirrahmanirrahim. Alhamdulillahi Rabbil Alameen.
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2: Wassalatu wassalamu ala.

At first, Allah subhanahu wa ta'ala obligated 50 times salat a day. When Prophet Muhammad sallallahu alaihi wasallam encountered Prophet Musa alaihi wasallam, he told our Prophet Muhammad sallallahu alaihi wasallam to make supplication or dua to Allah subhanahu wa ta'ala to ease the obligation of 50 times prayers. Musa alaihi wasallam said, I have experience with the people of Israel, and I know your nation cannot bear that. So our Prophet Muhammad sallallahu alaihi wasallam asked Allah subhanahu wa ta'ala to lessen these prayers for his nation. 5 prayers were eliminated. Once again, Musa alayhi salam told the Prophet Muhammad sallallahu alayhi wasallam to ask Allah subhanahu wa ta'ala to lessen the number of prayers, and Allah did. It takes 9 times our Prophet Muhammad sallallahu alayhi wasallam make supplication to Allah subhanahu wa ta'ala until these prayers were lessened to 5 obligatory prayers in a day.

0: Alhamdulillah, it was reduced by the mercy of Allah subhanahu wa ta'ala. And the 5 times salat a day is equal to the pahala of 50 times salat. And yet, many of us are reluctant to perform it.
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0: Good morning, Brunei. You're tuned into Pilihan FM on this bright Friday morning, or I should say soon to be bright Friday morning.
1: Good morning.
0: Zizel here, accompanying you for today's edition of Morning Jam for 15th May and 27th Zulkaidah. But I'm not alone.
1: 1447 Hijrah, yes. And Ling is here as well. And today is our first ever co-hosting for Morning Jam together.
0: Yes, for the month
1: of May. How was your sleep?
0: The paltry amount, the very
1: the good amount.
0: Yes, just enough, I think for the brain to like shut down and then turn back on.
1: That is the most important thing, isn't it? And when it comes to rest, is going to be something that is related to the quote of the day for today, but we'll talk about it later.
0: Ooh, right. That's a nice teaser, Ling. That's right. And together we'll be bringing you tunes also to align your morning routine.
1: Mm-hmm.
0: Some of our listeners might just be waking up.
1: Yes, or they might be on the way home.
0: Because
1: from night shift, right?
0: Oh, that's true.
1: Who knows?
0: A very early morning shift like us.
1: Right. Mm-hmm. And make sure to drive safe. And if you have your own type of jam early in the morning you want to tune into or send in dedications to your loved ones, let us know.
0: You can drop a text at us. Yeah, 8296959.
1: Yes, 8296959.
0: Mm-hmm. So hopefully everything goes smoothly for our listeners today.
1: And also for us too.
0: Yes, here's hoping it'll be a wonderful Friday. We'll definitely check in also with the weather to see how true that is later. And of course, we'll be bringing you some local news and information, fun facts, and discuss the current happenings. All this till 9 a.m. And to the early birds out there, again.
1: And also night owl.
0: Yes. Hope you have a good day or good sleep.
1: Mm-hmm.
0: So let's start with the grooves. We have Miley Cyrus with Younger You. And we'll be back in a bit. This is Pilihan FM. It is 18 minutes past 6.

0: As road users, you should not feel obligated to send or read text messages, especially when you're driving. Texting while driving is simply a distracted driving which can cause fatal accidents. So stop right there. If you feel the urge to read the text you have just received, drive to the side and stop when you feel and you know that it is safe to do so, and that you are not blocking the way of other road users. It is a challenge for road users to send a message to your peers. Don't text and drive, and you can help prevent distracted driving. No texting while driving, because no text is worth a life.
1: That's right, a good reminder to not text while driving to prevent distracted driving and any unfortunate mishaps. You're still here on Pilihan FM.

0: 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Oh, la, la,
1: la, la. Only the best music.
2: Simply your choice.
1: Simply your choice. Good morning. This is Ling. I like it. It rhymes. Sorry that it didn't rhyme with your name.
3: No, it's fine. It's fine. It doesn't have to. Back here again. It is Easy Ling Ling on Morning Jam. And it is, I think, quote of the day. Mm-hmm. Now, I have a few quotes here lined up, but you mentioned one that I think you particularly
1: I particularly like that one specifically. I'm quite biased for this morning, isn't it?
3: Actually, well, let's see, because I personally like the more weekend heavy ones,
1: right?
3: And you like the ones that are more geared to be inspiring.
1: Yes.
3: Let's see. We have work starts on Monday, life begins on Friday.
1: That's the one that I like. Right. The reason why I like about this, I think, like you said, is something to do with inspirational, being inspirational at some point. Because we do need a little bit of push.
3: Sometimes.
1: Especially, especially, for example, you did mention you start, for example, in the quote itself, it says work starts on Monday. And sometimes you just have to dread yourself.

0: along the way, and then it's Friday.
1: That's true.
0: And you just need a little reminder that you have a life.
1: Yeah. Oh, I mean, like, there's nothing really bad against counting the days.
0: Mm-hmm.
1: Although it is preferable, I think, to learn to appreciate the days anyway, or like make every day count instead of like counting the days.
0: Right. And this reminds me of a quote that is actually from someone quite more specific. It's from Robert Braw, and he is an American author. He was known

0: Can I add something on that?
1: Of course.
0: I think there's another quote.
1: What is your take on that? Yes.
0: No, it reminds me of another quote. I forgot from whom. Mm-hmm. It might be lyrics from someone.
1: Okay.
0: But it says, the way you spend your days is the way you spend your life.
1: There.
0: So, okay. Like, it's a reminder to not take any single day for granted. Mm-hmm. Like, to just live as if that will be, like... Every moment is important, right?
1: Right. Every moment is important. Of course, it can be tiring at some point if you feel every single step. You just have to be careful and think it through. But it's not like that. It didn't mention like that specifically. Mm-hmm. It talks about cherishing those moments. That means it's not just about the good things, but forever things that didn't work out as planned. You just have to cherish it in a way to see the good things behind it and be grateful
0: that
1: you have experienced it.
0: It's all part of the colors of life, right?
1: Exactly.
0: Mm-hmm. Mm-hmm. So we have Jungkook here with Standing Next to You. And when we come back, we'll talk a bit more on the, I think, word of the day.
1: Yes.
0: Uh-huh. There you go.

0: nowadays people are more aware of physical activity and obesity problem. So a lot of people are now doing exercise. It can be as simple as walking or running or cycling or swimming. And then for those who work under the sunlight, reduce the exposure to UV radiation or harmful chemicals. Example, to use a sunblock.
1: That's right, 41 minutes past 6 a.m. You're still here on Pilihan FM.

0: Simply a Choice, and it's now a quarter to top of the hour. That means it's time for
1: the word of the day. But before that, Ling, how have you been appreciating or at least reacting to the change in weather? It's pretty nice, isn't it?
0: It is. It is pretty nice. And talking about, not specifically about the weather, but more on the environment, while I was on the way here, I saw something that looks like an eclipse of the moon.
1: Oh.
0: But I don't think it is.
1: No, it's just that the moon is just a sliver, right? Like just a,
0: yes,
1: like a really thin.
0: That was my first time witnessing it for me.
1: Like because, a new moon, like a nice little new moon.
0: Because usually it looks like a crescent, but this one is really like as if it's a slit. And I was wondering, wow, what just happened? And but that was the only, when I was on the way here, and before, that was before the U-turn, isn't it? Before

0: The U-turn, we arrive here. Right. I saw it, but after that, I didn't see it anymore. So I'm glad I saw it. Mm-hmm. And it makes me feel good. It makes me smile in the morning.
1: Yeah, it's really nice. I think because it is the 27th of Zulkaidah today, mm-hmm. that is almost the near the end of the month. And mm-hmm. because we are, or at least the Islamic calendar is a lunar calendar, mm-hmm. that means it follows the phases of the moon. So right. the closer you are to the end of it, and that probably means that the moon is getting thinner,
0: right?
1: And then eventually it'll just be gone for a bit, right?
0: Right, right.
1: Yeah, and you caught it just
0: in time. I know. Uh-huh.
1: Yep. And talking about the change in weather, it's mm-hmm. really nice cold morning today. It's mm-hmm. gray outside,
0: right.
1: Just how I like it. Very cozy.
0: Yes.
1: And something to do with the word of the day today, which is
0: apricity.
1: Ooh,
0: A-P-R-I-C-I-T-Y. Apricity is actually a noun. Uh-huh. And the meaning of the word here is the warmth of the sun in winter. Uh-huh. A small but deeply comforting way. So, meaning to say, for me, in terms of this quote, it reminds us to just simply find joy in those little things, the feel mm-hmm. of the warmth of the sun or the coldness of the air, maybe
1: makes it so much better, right?
0: Right.
1: Like when it's such a stark difference, like
0: right.
1: it's so cold, and then you find something warm, like a sliver of joy, like
0: right.
1: it is like the moon.
0: And to appreciate that as well, to appreciate your skin, to be able to feel that, because not everybody can do that.
1: Mm.
0: There are some people who are, unfortunately, they can't feel things.
1: Oh, they'll just be like, oh, it's so cold. That's it, right?
0: I think there is a condition as well that some people, they can't feel pain. They can't feel the heat. You don't know about this?
1: Not really.
0: It's sometimes in a superhero movie, but actually it's in real too.
1: Like
0: it's
1: being
0: in real
1: invincible,
0: life too.
1: But like not in a good way?
0: Well, we'll search about it because I don't really know specifically the term, what's it called. But there is a condition where a person can't really feel the heat of something.
1: Oh, that's...
0: Or even the coldness of something. So that...
1: They're missing
0: changes,
1: out, huh?
0: Yeah, that changes a lot of things.
1: That's true.
0: But let's talk about that later. Okay, because we will talk about that later.
1: Right, so word of the day.
0: Yes, word of the day for today is apricity, A-P-R-I-C-I-T-Y. And one way that you can use it over here, it says, life is found in moments of apricity, or be someone's apricity.
1: Oh, I really like that. I like the coldness of it. I really like the, you know, the holidays. It feels kind of like that.
0: Aww.
1: Mm-hmm. So that was the word of the day, and coming up we have Knox featuring Rosie with Invisible, and then when we come back later we'll talk a little bit more about just general stuff.
0: Yeah, daily

Ling. And coming up after this, we have Phineas with Lotus Eater. But when we come back, we'll talk a little bit more on the local happenings, the Daily Diary. So stick with us.

0: Alright, it is now 7 o'clock in the morning. Good morning! It's time for update for what's on your daily diary. Now, the first one over here, the Radio Television Department is once again organizing the Master of Ceremonies workshop in Malay from 22nd to 25th of June 2026. Those who are interested, they may obtain the participation form from the reception counter at the Radio Television Brunei Headquarters, Secretariat Building, Jalan Elizabeth 2, Bandar Seri Begawan, or you can simply download it from the website at www.rtb.gov.bn. Now, the closing date for applications is on Saturday, 6th of June this year at 3 p.m. and participation is limited to only 25 people.
1: Now, there will be a temporary half-lane closure at the J31 traffic light junction of Jalan Beribi, Jalan Pangeran Babu Raja and Jalan Dato' Ratna until Friday, the 15th of May. Today, the closure, which will be conducted daily between 10 at night and 4 the following morning, depending on weather conditions, is to make way for loop sensor cutting work. So road users are advised to take extra caution as well as to comply with traffic signs and the speed limit.
0: Now, the Public Works Department, JKR, will be conducting tank cleaning works at Agis Agis B Water Tank on Saturday, that's tomorrow, 16th of May, from 8 in the morning. Affected areas include Kampung Sungai Liang, Kampung Agis Agis, Kampung Sungai Lalit, Kampung Sungai Kang, Kampung Sungai Kuru, Kampung Lumut Tersusun, Kampung Sungai Bakong and the surrounding areas. Blue tanks are available at Lumut Waterworks, Sungai Liang Mosque, Zainab Mosque, Sungai Liang Clinic, Mendaram Besar Longhouse, Melayan Longhouse, Balai Raya Labi, Rempayo Hall and Teraja Longhouse. For water tank service, you may contact the Darussalam hotline at 123.
1: And there will be several temporary half-lane closures conducted along Jalan Ripas, Bandar Seri Begawan bound, Sultan Haji Hassan Al-Bolkiah Highway, that's Brunei International Airport bound, Jalan Dato' Basir bound for Jalan Kumang Pasang and Jalan Perdana Menteri. The closures will take place daily until Tuesday between 8 in the morning and 2 in the morning, depending on the weather conditions, as to make way for tree pruning and cutting works.
0: All right. And registration for the Brunei Cambridge GCE ASA and IGCSE exams for the October-November 2026 session is now opened. And this has been opening from Saturday, 9th of May until Monday, 22nd of June this year. Registration forms can be obtained from the Department of Examinations counter at the One Stop Center, Ministry of Education during office hours, or by downloading the application forms, subjects offered, and surat pemberitahuan from the Ministry of Education's website. Completed application forms and documents are, as well as payment, need to be submitted no later than Monday, 22nd of June.
1: And lastly, the Public Works Department, JKR, will be conducting 66 kilovolt cable installation works along Sultan Haji Omar Ali Saifuddin Bridge until Friday, the 26th of June, and diversions have been provided between kilometer BM25 and BM14, that's Brunei Mora bound. So road users are advised to take extra caution as well as to comply with traffic, road signs, and the speed limit.
0: And that's your update for what's on your daily diary.
1: And coming up, we have... We have Blur with a Country House, and after that, we'll be back with some weather updates.

8 minutes past 7. We have the weather soon coming up, but before that, this is Never Let It Go. And after that, we have Facts of the Day with the Elephant's Nose Fish. So stick with us, Lihan FM.

0: fact of the day.
1: The elephant nose fish. The elephant nose fish, also known as Nathonomus, is a fish found in rivers in West and Central Africa. It has a long nose that looks like an elephant's trunk. This nose is actually used as a mouth. The fish has a special organ that can produce electricity. The electric organ helps the fish find food and protect itself. When threatened, the electric charge becomes stronger and helps the fish defend itself.
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3: And that was Fact of the Day. Pretty interesting stuff with the elephant's nose fish. Coming up, we have One Republic, and after that will be actually the weather.

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1: So right now, today it is Friday, 15th of May, 2026, mm-hmm. corresponding to 27th Zulkaidah, 1447 Hijra. Let's take a look at the weather update for today, according to Brunei Darussalam Meteorological Department website, met.gov.bn.
2: Thank you, Ling. The weather forecast today is cloudy with isolated early morning showers. You is already here, becoming partly cloudy also later in the morning. And the wind is from southwest or west at 10 to 25 kilometers an hour. The sea state is only slight at 0.3 to 0.6 meters, and the temperature high is at 32 degrees Celsius and a low of 25 degrees Celsius. So that's not too bad, Ling.
1: Mm-hmm, yes.
2: It's I hope the weather continues. It's nice and gray and cloudy.
1: You really, really like the weather for today. I can see
2: you smiling.
1: Your eyes are so happy looking at the window outside.
2: Yeah, I've been so happy the past week because of the whole weather change, because it was so hot before that.
1: Right.
2: And I do prefer the rain over the heat.
1: At the moment especially, yes, I understand what you mean. So the weather update for today is...
2: cloudy with isolated early morning showers again, and becoming partly cloudy later in the morning with the wind from southwest or west at 10 to 25 kilometers an hour. And more importantly, the temperature is at a high of 32 degrees and a low of 25 degrees. So that's courtesy of our friends at the Brunei Meteorological Station. And you're still here with Zizil and Ling with Morning Jam. And coming up later, we'll talk some more.

Bismillahirrahmanirrahim. Assalamu alaikum wa rahmatullahi wa barakatuh. Good morning, I'm Nur Hafzan Bakar with the main news bulletin from Radio Television Brunei.

First, the headlines. His Royal Highness the Crown Prince in a sabda reaffirmed the commitment of Brunei Darussalam and the People's Republic of China in strengthening the strategic cooperation partnership. His Royal Highness visits the headquarters of Liju Robot and Huawei in Shenzhen. Royal Highness Paduka Sri Pangeran Anak Isteri visits the Shenzhen Women and Children Center. Now the news in full. His Royal Highness Prince Hajjal Muhtadi Billah Ibni His Majesty Sultan Haji Hassan Al-Bolkiah Mu'izzaddin Wa Daulah, the Crown Prince and Senior Minister at the Prime Minister's Office, attended a meeting with His Excellency Jin Lei, Party Secretary of Shenzhen. During the meeting, His Royal Highness congratulated His Excellency Jin Lei on his appointment as Party Secretary of Shenzhen and expressed pleasure at visiting Shenzhen for the first time, while conveying appreciation for the warm welcome and hospitality extended during the visit. His Royal Highness also emphasized that Shenzhen's achievements in technological advancement and innovation serve as an inspiration to Brunei Darussalam's nation-building efforts. In this regard, the visits and briefings at Huawei and Liju Robotics will provide valuable knowledge on developments in artificial intelligence, AI,

which also while also opening up opportunities to further strengthen cooperation between Brunei Darussalam and the People's Republic of China. His Royal Highness further expressed satisfaction with the close and long-standing relations between Brunei Darussalam and the People's Republic of China.